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14: All right, coming up, stay right there. Next hour, we're going to check in with Scott Colbert, our economist. We got some news about inflation numbers, which were a little bit down. What's going on with the Dow? What's going on with the bond markets? The United States is propping up the yen. We got lots to talk to with Scott Colbert, who I think is one of the best in the business. I tried to find somebody better, couldn't do it. Scott's the best. He breaks it down so that people like you and me who didn't go to Wharton School of Business can figure it out. And then it's Thursday night. We check in with Bill Cleveland. Bill on the road. He is in Sheboygan, Wisconsin. We are big in Sheboygan, Wisconsin. So wake up your mother in Sheboygan. We're talking Sheboygan to the national audience. Got a text from a guy in Utah. He didn't leave a name. We were talking about Al Gore's movie An Inconvenient Truth last night. He texts in, "My daughter wanted to see the Al Gore movie, so I took her. She asked me what I thought of it. I told her I thought it was hooey, the polite way of saying BS. She wouldn't talk to me for a year and a half." You gotta find a way to talk to people who you disagree with politically. It's your daughter, it's your dad. It's so sad. It's just not worth it. It's your dad, it's your daughter. Find some common ground. So much more to agree on than disagree on. All right, stay right there. We'll get to all of that with Scott Colbert and Bill on the road. Text line is always open, 1-844-2-McGraw, 1-844-262-4729. We'll take phone calls in the last hour, voicemails, text messages, whenever you want. Our executive director this hour is Alex Hinton. Our engineer tonight is Richard Good. I'm McGraw Milhaven, and this is America at Night on Westwood One. We'll be right back.
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0: that's the problem. Mm-hmm. And everyone knows it. It's self-evident. But the president has to do that. And then when it came out yesterday about the Kennedy Center again, well, he's sneaking his name in there. You know, the basic repairs done by Donald Trump. People didn't vote for him for that.
1: No.
0: They voted for him to get prices down, to open the border. No, that was Biden's job, to open the border, to close the border, and to be strong on foreign relations.
1: Mm-hmm. Yeah.
0: And right now, he's lost his base on inflation. His base he's lost. You don't see them. You don't. The influencers are gone on social media, you know, cheerleading his every move. That's a problem. When they go quiet, and when Republicans go quiet, that's how you know there's a problem. They'll still defend Trump, but they've gone quiet in defending prices and Iran. Gone.
1: Well,
0: except for the fact that, well, at least he went in and he's put them back, which is true. But the fact that he's attempting to manage the war is the thing that is just infuriating Republicans right now.
1: Right.
0: That's a problem. And DeSantis doesn't have any of that baggage. J.D. Vance would.
1: Yeah.
0: We are Red Eye Radio.
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3: 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I want to welcome you to the first hour of Good Morning Fayetteville on this Friday. This is August the 14th. I'm Gilbert Bays, Vic Frost in studio number two doing his thing.
4: Oh, yeah.
3: You know, you just heard a new rendition of the National Anthem, and that was sung by Iva Clark. She's a deputy clerk here in Cumberland County. And the River Miss Band has been doing it for us for several months now. Mm-hmm. And what we've talked about is having the opportunity for local folks to give us their rendition. And as a matter of fact, if you go to my Facebook page, there's a picture of Iva Clark and Trev Truth and the folks from the clerk's office. And in that post, I say, after 6 o'clock every morning, after the news, we start the day with the national anthem just before Good Morning Fayetteville. Now, for the past several weeks, Fayetteville's River Miss Band has had the honor, and we're opening it up to other folks in the community to send us their rendition. And it says starting Monday, August 17th, we're going to give that honor to Iva Clark, deputy clerk here in Cumberland County. And Jeff Davis, our program director, popped it in, and we started doing it today. Mm-hmm. But what we're asking you to do, if you'd like to have an opportunity to sing, and there's a lot of folks who sing at the Woodpeckers games and other military events around town, and do a great job at it. If you want to have some consideration, I want you to email me an a cappella MP3 version of you singing the national anthem. And my cell phone number is on the page. But I can give it to you, because people say, I can't get in touch with you, man. I don't know how to track you down. My cell phone is not a secret. It's on like 5 social media pages. I'm not hiding.
4: So, man, I know.
3: Yeah, here's the number, though, 910-308-6853. But if, again, if you go to my Gilbert Bays Facebook page, the number's there in case you don't have a pencil and write it down. We welcome folks to bring it in. River Myths will be back, because what we're going to do is rotate the folks as we get them in and fine-tune them and all that kind of stuff. So we invite you to sing the national anthem, local folks singing the national anthem on the local radio station every morning. That's how we start our day. That's why I like it.
4: Yeah.
3: All right, in any event, meteorologist Rachel Dunsing says 40% chance of showers and thunderstorms. High temperature today will be about 95. It's going to feel really hot out there. It's going to get worse even next week is what I'm told. Full forecast will be coming up in just a little bit. 78 right now with Fayetteville, 78 Fort Bragg, and 78 in Pembroke as well. Headline news for you at this hour. A 70-year-old Fayetteville woman is facing 20 felony charges after the discovery of a variety of illegal drugs in her home here in Cumberland County. A dog and cat are dead after a fire destroys a home in Harney County. The Fayetteville Police Department is alerting the community following a recent increase in suspected fentanyl-related overdoses. Fayetteville Police need your help finding 40-year-old Harvey Branford. It's the WFNC Crime Stoppers Crime of the Week. And the Fayetteville Regional Airport is hosting a TSA pre-check enrollment event. And that will help travelers move quickly through the airport. All those stories and more coming your way, but first, local news from CBS 17.
5: Good morning, I'm Greg Funderburg from the CBS 17 newsroom. An officer in Cumberland County is recovering this morning after he was dragged by a dirt bike. According to the Stedman Police Department, officers were conducting a driver's license checkpoint on Carroll Street when a dirt bike approached and took off. Following a chase, the dirt bike crashed about 2 miles away on Beaver Dam Road. While attempting to arrest the driver, the department says the driver got back on the bike and dragged the officer. Well, the officer is expected to be okay. Authorities arrested 3 more people in connection to a double homicide at 601 Bar and Dunn. DeBar McDuffie and Malik Elliott are both charged with the murders of Jarvis Elliott and Travis Williams. Zakiya Davis was also arrested and is charged with accessory after the fact. The Carolina Panthers have wrapped up practice this week and are now heading to face the Bills this weekend. Running back Chuba Hubbard will not take the field with the starters on Saturday as he is now dealing with a hamstring injury. Head coach Dave Canales announced after Hubbard got an MRI, they determined the extent of the injury. Also happening this weekend, the clock is ticking for many kids to head back to school. Lamar Holmes will be hosting their 6th annual Back to School Book Bag Bash this weekend to help students. It will be held at the G.B. Myers Recreation Center in Fayetteville from noon until 4 p.m. From the CBS 17 newsroom, I'm Greg Funderburg.
2: Be mostly sunny with a high of 96. A few thunderstorms are possible late this evening, but we will otherwise be partly cloudy with a low of 78. Saturday will be mostly sunny with a high of 94, with more storms by late afternoon and early evening. And Sunday will be partly cloudy with afternoon storms and a high of 96. Next week will be hot once again. Highs will reach the mid and upper 90s with a few stray storms possible. That's your Fayetteville forecast. I'm CBS 17 meteorologist Rachel Dunzing.
3: Okay, Rachel, man, we're off to a warm start already this morning. 78 degrees in Fayetteville, St. Paul's, and also Red Springs. 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

0: News Talk 640 WFNC. I tell you, man, we're in for one of those kind of days today. Start hydrating real early because it's going to be a scorcher of a day. Do have a chance of some showers and thunderstorms later this afternoon, so be aware of that as well. Got a lot of stuff that's going to be happening, and a lot of good guests are going to be coming in today. And we're going to start today, this morning at 7:20, with Georgia Buckley and Eagles Crest Academy. That's opening here, and it's got some events going on there as well. And Dr. Eric Bracey will be here. He's the superintendent for the Cumberland County Schools. Going to talk about back to school. It's about that time here. We still got another week for youngins to hang out. If you're with the traditional calendar schools here in Cumberland County, they start August 24th. Mm-hmm. And, of course, we have a couple of the early college schools in Cumberland County already back. And the year-round schools, I think there were four of them that opened a week or two ago as well. So they're going to be here. And during the 8 o'clock hour, Scott Embry from the United Way of Cumberland County will be here and talk about a bunch of things that he has going on. And Anita Johnson will be here as well, 8:35. All type of folks coming in to Good Morning Fayetteville this week. Now, you just heard about some of the back-to-school things that are going on. This is the time of year we get the backpack giveaways and all that kind of stuff. Mm-hmm. And we have several of them that we want to just remind you of. Even though school is starting on the 24th for traditional calendar students, I think Sampson County schools or city schools went back already. They're back. Main thing is watch out on the roads for the school buses. They're out there now, and it's just going to get even a little more crowded as we move past Monday the 24th. Now, this week, today's 14th, 15th, 16th, so I got 2 days before my birthday, and we're gonna start celebrating. And I won't be here Monday, so you're going to be on your own. I'm taking an extra day to celebrate with my wife and kids.
1: Nice.
0: And head to a nice golf course somewhere and just chill out for a little bit.
1: Nice.
0: Unfortunately for you, you did not get the memo about the Hawaiian shirt Fridays.
1: I did not, but I love it.
0: Yeah, I mean, you walk in and say, man, what's going on? Where are you going?
1: Yeah, because you look like vacation, like
0: yeah,
1: break.
0: Every Friday. And then you say you have Hawaiian shirts?
1: Man. It's my favorite.
0: It's okay. I wish I had given you the memo. I didn't think about it until I said, oh, it's Friday. So here it is. So if you're driving into work right now and you forgot your shirt, go back home. Tell your boss you're going to be late. I got to put on my Hawaiian shirt and see where that gets you. All right. Again, several book back giveaways and everything. Back to school stuff. Community impact stuff is happening. Balm in Gilead. Family Counseling Ministries. They're having one on August 29th. Again, don't forget, school's going back on 24th, but the need is going to be there all year. And there's even one that we have where they're collecting not book bags and supplies for students, but there's one, the major one, where they actually collect the supplies for the teachers. Because, you know, the teachers are out there right now buying stuff to get their schools going. I just can't. It's just hard to fathom that teachers are still doing that, but, you know, hats off to the teachers. Yeah. They want their class to be successful.
1: Yeah.
0: And some parents can't afford stuff, and they want to make sure they have some stuff inside their classroom to make sure that everything is a go. Green light. Give the kids the best chance you can give them. Mm-hmm. All right, again, August 29th, there's another one at Magnolia Baptist Church. This is going to be, they're going to serve a meal at 4:45 to 5:30, and then they have Christian Illusionist is going to be joining them. Joseph Young is his name, and he'll have a show at 6 p.m. They've got free hot dogs, drinks. They're going to be served before the show, and then the free school supplies will be on hand for students in grades K to 12 after the show. So I hope he's funny, because you're making by sticking. You can't. You imagine sitting there, and you're not laughing. You're just looking at the supplies, looking at your watch on your wrist.
1: Right.
0: No, but I'm sure Joseph Young is a funny guy. I haven't heard him before, but we'll see. Haven't heard him before, I haven't heard him after. So we'll see. That's going to be at Magnolia Baptist Church, a good day, August 29th, 4:45. That's when the meal is served. Get out there and be involved with that. Another back-to-school bash, August the 15th. That'll be tomorrow. Tomorrow. Rhema Ministries. 5:30 Horseshoe Road. It's a church cookout. Games, prizes, school supplies. And The point of contact is Evangelist Hutchison. I don't have a number for this one. Just get out to the church on Horseshoe Road, 530 Horseshoe Road, and get yourself some supplies. Let me see if this one's still going on here. Another one, August 15th, 11 a.m. to 4 p.m. Books, Backpacks, and Beauty. And I had Miss Trainer in here, and she's going to be she talked about this. This is going to be happening August 15th at Heritage Park, 5445 Lakeview Road in Hope Mills. Yeah, enjoy that one. All right, so look, there are countless places to go. And again, the ones I like is where you have an opportunity to get your hair cut and get your hair done or get your nails done or whatever it might be. There's a lot of beauty salons that offer that type of stuff for kids going back to school. So just check it out and see what's out available in the community. All right, right now it's 6:21 in the morning. It's Friday morning. The weekend has begun. And we have Fayetteville's most dependable forecast from CBS 17 meteorologist Rachel Dunsing.
2: Today will be mostly sunny with a high of 96. A few thunderstorms are possible late this evening, but we will otherwise be partly cloudy with a low of 78. Saturday will be mostly sunny with a high of 94, with more storms by late afternoon and early evening. And Sunday will be partly cloudy with afternoon storms and a high of 96. Next week will be hot once again. Highs will reach the mid and upper 90s with a few stray storms possible. That's your Fayetteville forecast. I'm CBS 17 meteorologist Rachel Dunsing.
0: Rachel, a very warm 78 degrees. It's balmy out there right now. 78 in Fayetteville, Fort Bragg, and also in Wade. 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

0: 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Man, you know, I don't know what it is about you producer types in there.
1: Wait a minute.
0: Yeah, if you don't know, Vic Frost.
1: I don't know where this is going, but.
0: Well, I'm just going to take it right where it is.
1: Okay.
0: You know, Trev Truth, when he's in there, does not touch the thermostat. And apparently you don't either.
1: Well.
0: Because it was burning up in here. I got my Hawaiian shirt on. I know it's, I'm supposed to be like it's in a sunny land, but thermostat was kind of high. We got a lot of equipment in here. It gets warm.
1: Yeah.
0: Plus, I'm going to be 71 Sunday. I'm old. You know, I was setting up last night, and we were going to do karaoke up at Level 88 like we do on Thursdays. And I saw the waitresses were in there setting up the tables and everything, and because, you know, we had a group coming in. And one of them said, I think it's the old people.
1: Oh, man.
0: I was bringing the equipment. I said, hey.
1: Watch yourself.
0: What do you mean the old people? What does that mean? Who is that?
1: Who are you talking to?
0: They're in their 30s, you know. They're setting up, taking care of stuff.
1: Yeah.
0: I think the old people come like, your baby's here. That wasn't it at all. We had a couple that was gotten married, and they planned to celebrate and get the family together to have a little fun. And, boy, they tore it up, too. And it's kind of karaoke I like. You know, I got some good singers that sing with me, but I like the ones who can't sing, because the ones who can't sing really get into it.
1: Yeah.
0: I mean, they're like in the shower.
1: Exactly.
0: And so anyway, it's entertaining. Now, you look like a singer yourself. Don't you sing something or play an instrument?
1: I do.
0: Man, what do you do?
1: I'm a vocalist and a drummer, and I play keyboard as well.
0: All right, Teddy Pendergrass.
1: For real?
0: Well, Teddy was a drummer. Did you know that?
1: Yeah, he was.
0: Teddy was a drummer. I don't know what your vocal range was. And Hal Melvin with the Blue Notes didn't like that.
1: Blue Notes, wow.
0: Yeah, Hal Melvin. It was Hal Melvin and the Blue Notes, and Teddy was on the drums. And they heard him singing a cappella somewhere, and they said, well, let's give him a mic, you know. And he turned it out.
1: Yeah, he did.
0: And for a long time, everybody thought that Teddy was Hal Melvin. And because it was always Hal Melvin and the Blue Notes.
1: Blue Notes, right.
0: Yeah, but it was Teddy's band. And Teddy said, look, I don't need you guys. I'm going to break solo.
1: Right.
0: And I know you think you're going to break solo too, but you need me. You're not going anywhere. Hey, look, we were talking about top of the hour about having your opportunity to sing the national anthem. And we just, our hats off to Greg Adair and the Rivermiss Band. They sang a cappella and they give their rendition of it. It's not gone because we're going to rotate them back in. But I do have their concerts tour dates. As a matter of fact, they're going to be playing this weekend, August 14th, 15th, and 16th. You can check out the Rivermiss Band. And the way this is written, it's just kind of hard for my 70-year-old eyes to see. But it looks like the Kingston live concert is going to be in Kingston, North Carolina. That's today. And then the Cali Bakers Firehouse in Myrtle Beach. They'll be there tomorrow. And then Sunday fun at Docker. I can't make this out. You know, you see how this is written on here? Little writing on black paper.
1: Yeah, it's kind of small.
0: But that's okay. Anyway, give Rivermiss Band this concert on the 16th. On my birthday, it's going to be on the 3rd, at 3 o'clock, rather. And the one on tomorrow night will be 6:30 in Myrtle Beach, and in Kingston's concert, 7 p.m. So Rivermiss Band and Greg Adair and those folks, he's the drummer for them. Matter of fact, he came in here, and I just happened to meet him, and he clearly has drummer's hair.
1: What?
0: Drummer's hair. You know, I knew he was a drummer.
1: What is drummer's hair?
0: it's just the hair that it doesn't look like it's out of place, even when you're hitting the drums hard.
1: Oh, okay, got it.
0: Yeah, I clearly do not have drummer's hair.
1: Yeah.
0: Hey, all right, look, a couple of news items for you real quick here. 70-year-old Fayetteville woman is facing 20 felony charges after the discovery of a variety of illegal drugs in her home. Deputies with the Cumberland County Sheriff's Office discovered the drugs on Wednesday in a home on Rock Hill Road. That's just outside of Fayetteville. Investigators say Catherine Fisher had more than 30 grams of meth, 17 grams of cocaine inside the home. Fisher faces several drug charges, including trafficking opium and also maintaining a dwelling to sell drugs. Fisher held right now in the Cumberland County Detention Center. Her bond set at $200,000. Sad story here. A cat and dog are dead after a fire destroys a home in Harnett County. This happened on Wednesday afternoon at a home on Strickland Lane near Lillington. When firefighters arrived, flames were shooting from the two-story home. And in addition, a camper, two vehicles, and other objects outside the home were also burning. The exterior fire also ruptured a natural gas line, and the flames affected the electric meter. And that caused the home to become energized. And we're told four firefighters were injured by electricity when they came in contact with the aluminum window frames around the home siding. They were evaluated at the scene and released. They're going to be okay. Two people inside the home managed to get out and escape with one pet that they saved. They were taken to the hospital for smoke inhalation, but they too are going to be all right. Investigators still trying to determine how the fire started. Fayetteville Police Department alerting community following a recent increase of suspected fentanyl-related overdoses within the city. Now, during the past several days, officers and emergency medical personnel have responded to an elevated number of overdose incidents in which fentanyl or other opioids were suspected. The increase has prompted concern that particularly potent or contaminated illegal drugs may currently be circulated in the Fayetteville area. Fayetteville Police Department is strongly urging members of the community to recognize the increased risk and take appropriate precautions. To me, that would be just don't use any drugs. Anyone who witnesses or suspects an overdose should call 911 immediately. Here's some of the signs of opioid overdose. May include unconsciousness or inability to wake a suspect up or person who's going through this. Slow or stopped breathing. Pinpoint pupils, choking or gurgling sounds, and blue or discolored lips and fingertips. You can use Narcan. They have Narcan that can bring you back if you get it to a person, and that's available. Most of the EMS folks have that, so you call 911 and get the folks out there. If you have any information about fentanyl, any other illegal drugs, call Fayetteville Police, Cumberland County Sheriff's Office, or you can call Crime Stoppers, 910-483-8477. And finally this morning, Fayetteville Police need help finding 40-year-old Harvey Branford. It's the WFNC Crime Stoppers Crime of the Week. Police say Branford is wanted for assault on a female, false imprisonment, and interfering with emergency communication. Now, this incident actually happened 6 years ago, but the family still feels the impact of the trauma of that frightful day. We're told finding the suspect in this case will help bring some closure for that family. If you have information about his whereabouts, contact Fayetteville Police. Anonymous tips can be made by calling Fayetteville Cumberland County Crime Stoppers. Again, the number 910-483-TIPS. That's 910-483-8477. All right, right now it's 6:36. 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
2: Good morning, I'm Greg Funderburg from the CBS 17 newsroom. Next week, a man is expected in a Moore County courtroom accused of killing three people. The three victims have been identified as 63-year-old Bobby Ferris, his wife, 62-year-old Christina Agilis, and their granddaughter, 20-year-old Trinity Thomas. The suspect is 40-year-old Demetrius Agilis, who is the son of Christina. Investigators say Agilis showed up around 3:30 Wednesday morning and shot and stabbed all three victims. Deputies say he called 911 nearly 5 hours later, saying he found the bodies when he arrived at the home to pick up his stepfather to take him to the airport. He is now charged with three counts of murder and first-degree burglary. The Robin Sage training exercise returns today. The exercise runs through Monday for students at the U.S. Army John F. Kennedy Special Warfare Center and School based at Fort Bragg. Robin Sage is the final test for Special Forces Qualification Course students. Upon completion of Robin Sage, the students would graduate and receive their first Special Forces assignments. Those living in a participating area may hear blank gunfire and see flares. We have a list of those counties on our website, cbs17.com. Two juveniles are in custody in Goldsboro this hour in connection with a deadly shooting. Police say Anthony Hutchinson was found dead inside his vehicle on West Holly Street just before 5:30 Wednesday morning. Police say Hutchinson was shot before crashing his vehicle. The two juveniles are now charged with murder. From the CBS 17 Newsroom, I'm Greg Funderburg.
3: Today will be mostly sunny with a high of 96. A few thunderstorms are possible late this evening, but we will otherwise be partly cloudy with a low of 78. Saturday will be mostly sunny with a high of 94, with more storms by late afternoon and early evening. And Sunday will be partly cloudy with afternoon storms and a high of 96. Next week will be hot once again. Highs will reach the mid and upper 90s with a few stray storms possible. That's your favorite forecast. I'm CBS 17 meteorologist Rachel Dunzing.
0: Okay, Rachel, 78 right now in Fayetteville, Dunn, and also in Stedman. 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

0: News Talk 640 WFNC, Cool in the Gang. Man, when you hear that, somebody's on the dance floor right now. Get back in your seat. Get to work. Sit down, all that carrying on.
1: Automatic.
0: I know. As soon as that plays, bam, boom, bing, you're gone.
1: Gone.
0: All right, Vic Frost showing his finesse.
1: Yes.
0: With the controls there.
1: Yes.
0: All right, now 640, time for the 640 replay right now. Had the pleasure of talking with Dr. Scott Klinczak. He's with Cafer Valley Medical Center, but he's also a psychiatrist, and he was in here talking about the fact that it's back to school, kids need to take their vaccines, and there's a lot of pushback from that, but you need it, and you can get to the point where you get the drop dead date, and if you don't have the appropriate vaccines in certain age groups at schools, then you're gonna have to leave. You're gonna have to get out. They're not gonna let you in. He was also talking about the fact that athletes are doing their thing, and it is necessary for the athletes to get their physicals before they participate in sports. And so, let's go to the tape.
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0: News Talk 640 WFNC. We've got Dr. Scott Klinczak here with Cafer Valley Medical Center. And you're here because it's time to go back to school, and there's an awful lot of things parents should be aware of in terms of vaccines and also those physicals for the athletes who are doing what they're doing. Welcome to Studio One and Good Morning Fayetteville. How are you, sir?
3: Thank you for having me. I'm doing great.
0: We were told that there's some resistance from folks on taking some vaccines. We've had that issue for quite some time, but they're a necessity and a requirement in order for kids to be able to go to school. If not, there's like a drop-off date or something. If you don't get it right or get it done, you can't go.
3: That's right. I mean, I think I'll just start by saying the vaccines are really a miracle of modern medicine. We didn't have them 100 years ago, and a lot of kids died. They died, you know, at 1 year old, 6 month old, 5 years old, 12 years old. And so 50 years ago, we came out with all these vaccines, and it really wasn't that controversial. I think they've been studied, and it wasn't a big deal. I think over the past maybe 15, 20 years, people have gotten more concerned, more skeptical of medicine experts, vaccines. And so I think that's where we are today with vaccines. I think COVID-19 really made people question vaccines a lot. And so we can certainly discuss that
0: well. And I think that is part of the issue, that we've gone through this period of people saying, well, do I really need this? And start questioning whether they're safe. But I think no matter what side of the fence you're on, the facts are in the facts, and the numbers in the number. There have been an awful lot of vaccines given with very few side effects and a lot more benefits. And so the facts are in the numbers.
3: Absolutely. And that's what the data shows. That's what the science shows. Every organization, pediatrics, family medicine, World Health Organization, recommends these vaccines. There's a schedule from birth to age 12, 18 that they recommend. It's very straightforward. And even now, though, there's in the news about wanting to change that without, you know, looking at the evidence.
0: Okay, so we got back to school. We got the traditional students going back on August 24th. We've got early colleges already in, and year-round schools also started here in Cumberland County. Is there a list of vaccines that are required, and for certain age groups, too? I think everybody has to take
3: them.
0: Yeah,
3: that's a great question.
0: How does it work?
3: So there's a clear schedule from birth to age six. And the state of North Carolina, the states decide which vaccines are required to go to each school. And so kindergarten, the first day of school, is the big one for most families. And so there's required vaccines that the state of North Carolina wants you to have, requires you to have. It's DTaP, HIV, polio, measles, mumps, rubella, hepatitis B, varicella, pneumococcal. Now, if you've been going to your doctor over the past couple years, ages 1, 2, 3, 5, you've already gotten these. And so you'll just need a note from your doctor to get them. Most kids in North Carolina, over 50%, get all these vaccines for free. You can also get them through the health department. And so Those are the required vaccines. There are religious and medical exemptions that you can get, but the vast majority of kids are required to have that. The next big drop-off is going into seventh grade. You also have to show evidence of getting the Tdap tetanus booster, diphtheria and pertussis, as well as meningococcal. So meningococcal is, you sometimes hear in colleges, outbreaks of meningitis. Somebody gets really sick in a dorm, three or four people get meningitis. That can be devastating. People can die and have serious complications from meningitis. And so that's why it's required in the seventh grade.
0: You know, we see some diseases that we thought we had wiped out all of a sudden coming back. Is it tuberculosis, or there've been a resurgence of some of these things?
3: Absolutely.
0: And because people are saying, they kind of forget about it, and then all of a sudden you got one case, and next thing you know, as the health director from the Cumberland County Public Health Department used to say, Cumberland County is just one airline flight away from picking up an illness that's happening in Texas, for example.
3: Absolutely, absolutely. And so, you know, again, getting back to it's really a miracle of modern medicine that we have these vaccines to prevent illness. And the problem is measles, for instance, is the most contagious virus we know. And so 95% of the entire population has to be vaccinated. Otherwise, if you get below that percentage, then you run the risk of the disease spreading and breaking out. And so that's what's happened in Texas. That's what's happened in some smaller communities in South Carolina, where they've fallen below that. They've been at 80 or 90%, and once the virus gets going, it can really devastate communities.
0: If you're just joining me right now, Dr. Scott Klinczak is with Cape Valley Health. You're also a psychiatrist and mental health really comes into play in terms of our young folks, and I'm sure you're dealing with a lot of different types of cases and seeing how it really plays out in schools in terms of behavior and all types of things. And you know, there's been a lot of talk about HDAD, or what is it, HDA, when you have to take medicine to calm a kid down.
3: Oh, ADHD.
0: ADHD,
3: right.
0: Yes. And, you know, medications for that type of thing. Is that changing much at all, or are we still saying that the kids... some kids need to be medicated, or is there other type of treatment that's out there?
3: Well, that's a great question. I'm a psychiatrist, and I'm also a child psychiatrist, trained up at UNC back in the day. And I love treating kids and families. We treat kids and families every day. Most kids are doing well. They're resilient. They're excited to go back to school. They do well.

0: to school, first, second, third grade, fifth grade, pay attention to that. Check in with their teachers. Check in with your child. Try and understand what's going on. Sometimes it's simply that people have trouble reading and they need help with reading. They don't need a medication. Sometimes they have trouble. They might have trouble with their group of friends and they might need some peer intervention or school intervention around that. Some kids do have struggled with concentration and focus and benefit from a little bit of medication. It's really important. You know, I always want the parent to really drive the treatment and the assessment. I'm just a consultant. I do have some expertise, but it's the child and parent who are in charge, and I'm just a guide to help them along to make the best decision for them.
1: Now, how long have you been doing this work with kids, especially?
0: I started med school in 1991, and I finished in 2001 at Chapel Hill in child psychiatry, and so I've been practicing since 2001.
1: Well, and during the course of that time and seeing a number of patients over the years, do kids grow out of it where all of a sudden what they were taking medication for in elementary school, now they're in junior high school and we can do it away with?
0: That's a great question, too. So every case is different. A lot of kids struggle with hyperactivity when they're 8, 9, 10, and so they have trouble sitting still. They have trouble focusing. They're very smart. They can read and write and do math, but they can't. The structure of the school is a challenge for them. Oftentimes, those symptoms get better. Sometimes the core symptoms of focus and concentration persist into adulthood, and so sometimes kids aren't really recognized as having ADHD until even college or even some adults. Sometimes people struggle with this their whole lives and don't realize it and just kind of muddle through, and then they get the diagnosis in graduate school or when they're in their 30s. And get a little bit of treatment, and suddenly they realize, oh my gosh, I've been trying to go through life with one hand tied behind my back, and so it varies for every person, but the hyperactivity symptoms definitely get better over time.
1: Well, you're talking to a guy who's an obsessive compulsive, which is a thing, and I have to have red cups, I got to do things in a certain sequence, and that can be a pain, maybe not for me, but for my wife or somebody. You say, well, we got to have red cups, for example. All right, Lou, before we let you get out here, we also want to talk about physicals for some of the athletes. And, last hour we were talking about, I went through school and was diagnosed with a functional heart murmur. Didn't know it. I was trying out for basketball in ninth grade, and I found that out. And so it is important for kids to get these vaccines before they actually take part in sports.
0: Yeah, you've hit it on the head. So look, every child should have and family should have a doctor that they work with. Sports physicals are very important just for the reason you just highlighted. 9 times out of 10, maybe 95 times out of 100, nothing shows up in a sports physical. It feels like a waste of time. But the point is to find the couple kids that might have a heart condition. And we read, you hear news every year about a kid, practicing football and passes out and dies on the field because they had an unrecognized heart condition. And so that's the point of the sports physicals. I played sports in middle school, high school. I'm a big fan of that for camaraderie and development. And so kids could just do it the right way and healthy, and you got to get your sports physical. I recommend you get your vaccines. The state of North Carolina requires your vaccines. So, there's things to do that can keep your child healthy and on track.
1: Okay, Dr. Scott Klinczak, we appreciate you coming in, sharing this information. School, for the majority of the students here in Cumberland County and for most of North Carolina, is going to be happening August 24th. So you don't want to get to the point where you have to drop dead date and you didn't get your vaccines, and then the school system says you can't bring your child in. And that rule is in place for private schools as well. I mean, it's a statute for North Carolina that requires kids to get vaccinated.
0: Absolutely.
1: But there are exceptions.
0: Even homeschooling.
1: There are exceptions.
0: Even homeschooling. Kids,
1: religious exemptions.
0: Religious
1: and
0: medical exemptions, yes.
1: Yeah. All right, Scott, we appreciate you coming. It's so good to see you again.
0: Yeah, good to see you again.
1: Take care. We'll bring you back up here. So don't go anywhere. I want to get a picture of you sitting here.
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0: Fayetteville's most dependable forecast with CBS 17 meteorologist Rachel Dunsing.
1: Today will be mostly sunny with a high of 96. A few thunderstorms are possible late this evening, but we will otherwise be partly cloudy with a low of 78. Saturday will be mostly sunny with a high of 94, with more storms by late afternoon and early evening. And Sunday will be partly cloudy with afternoon storms and a high of 96. Next week will be hot once again. Highs will reach the mid and upper 90s with a few stray storms possible. That's your Fayetteville forecast. I'm CBS 17 meteorologist Rachel Dunsing.
0: All right, Rachel, temperatures on the move now. 79 in Fayetteville, Fort Bragg, and also in Rayford. 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
6: We've talked a lot about ultra-processed foods, and here is one more reason to pay close attention to what you eat. New study out of Australia found that bumping up your ultra-processed food intake by just 10% a day, we're talking a small bag of chips, was linked to a, quote, measurable drop in attention and a higher risk of dementia. And here's the part that really surprised me. This held true even for people eating an otherwise healthy Mediterranean-style diet. In other words, you can't just cancel out the junk with a good salad. If that sounds discouraging, let me give you some good news. It's never too late to improve your diet. Researchers found that swapping ultra-processed foods for whole foods over several years lowered the risk of cognitive decline. So midlife even can be a great time to start. Read the labels and reach for the real stuff. I'm Dr. Sanjay Gupta, helping you live a better life.
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17: Could be a big day for Luigi Mangione. I'm Dave Anthony, Fox News. When the accused killer in the shooting death of UnitedHealthcare CEO Brian Thompson goes to federal court this morning.
18: This is expected to be a plea change, not a plea deal.
17: Though that guilty plea is not for murder, the federal charges are stalking Brian Thompson, and Mangione could get less than a life sentence. Fox's Chandley Painter also reports from outside the court in New York City.
18: His team wants to use a resolution in this federal case to attack his state case, where he faces murder charges. They argue he is unconstitutionally being tried twice for the same crime in violation of double jeopardy. And here in New York State, there are stricter laws when a defendant has already been convicted federally for the same criminal conduct.
17: There are three empty cells on death row in Alabama, Oklahoma, and Tennessee the morning after executions in each of those states on the same day, and that hasn't happened in 16 years. The standoff with Iran continues over Strait of Hormuz shipping, and Vice President Vance tells Fox.
19: Goal number one, keep oil and gas cheap for Americans all over our country. And then obviously goal number two is ensure that Iran never gets a nuclear weapon. I feel confident we're accomplishing both of those goals.
17: There are new Fox Senate polls. A week after progressive Abdul El-Sayed won the Democratic primary in Michigan, he trails Republican Mike Rogers by 4 points. As for Ohio,
20: the latest Fox News poll finds Republican Senator John Houston 8 points behind Democratic former Senator Sherrod Brown. In the Ohio governor's race, Vivek Ramaswamy is at 50% with the Democrat Amy Acton at 48. And the polling found a willingness to vote a split ticket.
17: Fox's Jessica Rosenthal. A hurricane may hit Hawaii this weekend. For now, it's Tropical Storm Lala.
21: It is likely and a high probability that this will be a Category 1 storm as it approaches the Big Island and scoots south of the rest of the islands.
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24: Ice Cube's Big Three season is heating up, and it all comes down to this. 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
25: Yay!
17: The controversy is not over at the Kennedy Center in Washington. Months after a judge's ruling ordered the building's renaming to the Trump Kennedy Center be scrapped, there's a plan to put the president's name back on in a different way.
26: The Performing Arts Center's Board of Trustees voted to add President Trump's name to the building's facade, according to Democratic Congresswoman Joyce Beatty, a member of the board. Beatty calls the development a transparent effort to circumvent a court ruling. She says the board approved a resolution to add restored and renovated by President Donald J. Trump to the building. The board, made up of a majority of supporters of President Trump's, also approved plans to close the Kennedy Center for 2 years for a major renovation sought by the president. In May, District Court Judge Christopher Cooper ordered the removal of President Trump's name from the Kennedy Center. at the White House. Jared Halpern, Fox News.
17: After two reports this week showing barely any inflation monthly in July, we'll get an update next hour on retail sales. On Wall Street, stock futures are mixed the day after the S&P 500 hit a record high. A baseball game was like something out of a movie last night. The Philadelphia Phillies and Minnesota Twins played ball in Iowa in the Field of Dreams game.
0: And the balls kept flying into the cornfields beyond the outfield fence. And it all started with the first batter of the game.
1: Schwarber with a shout out to the corn in right. Keisha back and it's gone! What a way to open the ball game!
0: The call on Netflix. Philly slugger Kyle Schwarber with a solo shot. He hit two home runs in this game to bring his total to a major league leading 37 on the year. Four home runs were hit in this one, three by Philadelphia as they win it 7-1. Tony Genualdo, Fox News.
17: Also last night, a battle of first place teams in the National League. Milwaukee beat the LA Dodgers in a comeback. The Brewers scored three runs in the top of the ninth to win 5-4. I'm Dave Anthony, and this is Fox News.
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15: 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I want to welcome you to the second hour of Good Morning Fable. This is Friday. Vic, this is Hawaiian Shirt Friday. Vic Frost.
25: I will never miss it again.
15: Hawaiian Shirt Friday. And it's August the 14th. The most significant thing about this date is the fact in 2 days, August 16th, I'll be 71. I'm getting old as dirt. And you're trying to catch me, too, I think.
25: Hey, man.
15: Yeah, look, you're not a spring chicken now. You're not a spring chicken. But anyway, it's good to have you here for the affair here.
25: Yes,
15: I'm Gilbert Bays. That's the voice of Vic Frost. You'll see him once we turn the podcast on. We're getting ready to do that because we've got folks coming in here. They're already standing out in the lobby acting like they know something. I don't know why they're out there. What are they doing out there in the lobby?
25: I don't know.
15: Okay.
25: But
15: that's right.
25: We're going to find out.
15: All right. All right. In any event, the meteorologist Rachel Dunsing says 40% chance of showers and thunderstorms today. High temperature will be about 95, but it's going to feel a lot hotter than that. 79 right now is the temperature in Fayetteville, in Spout Springs, and also in Pembroke. Here are your headline news for this hour. A 70-year-old Fayetteville woman is facing 20 felonies after the discovery of a variety of illegal drugs in her home on Rock Hill Road. A dog and cat are dead after a fire destroys a home in Harnett County. The Fayetteville Police Department is alerting the community following a recent increase in the suspected deaths fentanyl-related overdoses. Fayetteville Police need your help finding 40-year-old Harvey Branford. It's the WFNC Crime Stoppers Crime of the Week, and the Fayetteville Regional Airport is hosting a TSA pre-check enrollment event that'll help travelers move quickly through the airport. We'll have those stories and more coming your way, but first, local news on CBS 17.
27: Good morning, I'm Greg Funderburg from the CBS 17 newsroom. An officer in Cumberland County is recovering this morning after he was dragged by a dirt bike. According to the Stedman Police Department, officers were conducting a driver's license checkpoint on Carroll Street when a dirt bike approached and took off. Following a chase, the dirt bike crashed about 2 miles away on Beaver Dam Road. While attempting to arrest the driver, the department says the driver got back on the bike and dragged the officer. Well, the officer is expected to be okay. Authorities arrested three more people in connection to a double homicide at 601 Barr and Dunn. DeBar McDuffie and Malik Elliott are both charged with the murders of Jarvis Elliott and Travis Williams. Zakiya Davis was also arrested and is charged with accessory after the fact. The Carolina Panthers have wrapped up practice this week and are now heading to face the Bills this weekend. Running back Chuba Hubbard will not take the field with the starters on Saturday as he is now dealing with a hamstring injury. Head coach Dave Canales announced after Hubbard got an MRI, they determined the extent of the injury. Also happening this weekend, the clock is ticking for many kids to head back to school. Lamar Holmes will be hosting their 6th annual back-to-school book bag bash this weekend to help students. It will be held at the G.B. Myers Recreation Center in Fayetteville from noon until 4 p.m. From the CBS 17 newsroom, I'm Greg Funderburg.
4: Today will be mostly sunny with a high of 96. A few thunderstorms are possible late this evening, but we will otherwise be partly cloudy with a low of 78. Saturday will be mostly sunny with a high of 94, with more storms by late afternoon and early evening. And Sunday will be partly cloudy with afternoon storms and a high of 96. Next week will be hot once again. Highs will reach the mid and upper 90s with a few stray storms possible. That's your Fayetteville forecast. I'm CBS 17 meteorologist Rachel Dunzing.
15: All right, Rachel, right now 79 degrees in Fayetteville, Hope Mills, and also Fort Bragg. 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

0: News Talk 640 WFNC. Man, I'm out of breath. You know, I'm letting you take the music down because what ends up happening when I turn our podcast on is we get banned in countries and stuff because of, you know, the legal rights to the music. And so I always want to make sure the music is down and I don't see that yellow mark on my Facebook page. You've been banned in 15 countries. Mm. I've got Georgia Buckley in here with me. Georgia, how are you today?
1: Great, Gilbert. How are you?
0: I'm doing well. I guess it would be better if I turned your microphone on. Georgia, like the state.
1: Georgia, like the state.
0: But there's a Jamaica connection to this, and how would you say it if you were in Jamaica?
1: Georgia.
0: See?
2: I like
1: Georgia.
0: You like that, Vic?
2: I like that.
1: Georgia.
0: So anyway, look, and what's really funny about Georgia Buckley?
1: Yes.
0: Is the fact that, tell everybody how we met.
1: We met at Melvin's doing karaoke.
0: Yeah, but you didn't sing.
1: I did sing, sir.
0: As a matter of fact, you have a wonderful voice, as I remember now.
1: I did sing. I was forced to sing. I was prompted to sing, I should say.
0: What was your song that you sang?
1: No One in the World by Anita Baker.
0: And she tore it up too, Vic.
1: She was my favorite.
2: Wow, that's a challenging song.
0: Yes, it is. But it has absolutely nothing to do with why you're here.
1: Absolutely.
0: But the point I want to make is that I meet people all over the place. Mm-hmm. And Georgia was there along with some girlfriends. Mm-hmm. I mean, they were like sitting right up front. I mean, I could have thrown a glass and hit both of them in the head, all three of them. They were right there. And
1: yes,
0: I walked by them one time and there was an envelope.
1: Yes.
0: On the thing that said Gilbert Pays. I said, now she knew it was my birthday. She didn't bought me a birthday card. That wasn't Bond. That's not what it was. This was in it.
1: Yes, sir.
0: This was a card that says Eagle Crest STEM and Wellness Academy, inviting me to the founding launch reception.
1: Yeah.
0: Well, give us some background about this, because I was intrigued by it.
1: Yes, sir. So Eagles Crest STEM and Wellness, our launch reception will be on August 22nd, and it will be at 3 p.m., and it is open to the public. It's a free event. This vision started after my son, who is now 29, taught himself to code. And I see where coding has taken him places. And I've always said, you know, come back to your community and help out. And I realized I was more passionate about that.
0: Well, you know, it's funny that you say that, because mm-hmm. some of the things that young folks know about computers and for folks who don't know what coding is, mm-hmm. it's computer related.
1: Yeah.
0: And there are a lot of seniors, for example, who can use some help mm-hmm. In learning just typical things about how mm-hmm. to use your phone, because
1: yes,
0: it's really can be overwhelming and daunting.
1: It can be, absolutely.
0: Right. So what's going to happen at the Eagles Crest Academy?
1: At Eagles Crest Academy, we are going to be empowering young people, and it's going to start at the third grade level. And we are going to have our school system help us to get 10 students from the third grade. And we are going to bring them in. We are going to teach them STEM, so coding. We're going to teach them robotics. We are also going to expose them to healthcare, because I am a healthcare provider. We're going to mentor them. We're going to teach them leadership. And so it is a program that is after school. So it'll be 2 days for 3 hours. And then once they achieve that, we're taking them to the fourth grade, the same kids. And we're going to continue with them. So this is really a pipeline into our community till they graduate.
0: And so this is not a school separate from them going to their schools.
1: Yes, sir.
0: Right, this is an after-school program mm-hmm. that parents can enroll their kids in. Now, how many did you say? It's
1: 10.
0: A small number.
1: It'll be 10 children. So we're targeting truly kids that have limitation to access. It's not that they don't have capabilities or the capacity or the opportunity, but we need to now give them that, because not every child has the opportunities. Like my kid did.
0: Yeah, and mm-hmm. talk about what you mean by the limitations to access.
1: Transportation, finances. So this is a free program. So this is not a program for someone that would be my child. It would be someone that maybe grandma's raising them, or a single parent with less access to these type of things.
0: Well, you know, you make a good point here because there are an awful lot of kids in that wagon right now where grandparents are raising, you know, the kids of their kids, their grandchildren.
1: Absolutely.
0: And, you know, they are looking for things to do to keep idle minds moving.
1: Yes, sir.
0: And this sounds like a great program.
1: Yes,
0: so how can people reach out if they're interested in being involved?
1: They can reach out to our Facebook page. It's Eagles Crest STEM and Wellness. They can reach out to our www.eaglescrestacademy.com. And because it is a fairly new program, I'll be honest, I don't quite know the numbers yet,
0: sure.
1: But those are ways they can. They can also email us at info@eaglescrestacademy.org.
0: Now, if you're just joining me, Georgia Buckley is, what is your role? Are you the founder?
1: I am the founder and board chair,
0: okay.
1: Yes, sir.
0: And this is Eagle Crest Academy. And you've got a free luncheon that's going to be coming up.
1: Yes.
0: And the way radio works, somebody just now got in the car and didn't hear you tell us where that's going to be taking place and when.
1: To be at Way Too Fair Community Center down 2400 Murchison Road. It will be at 3 o'clock. PM, you can come in at 2:30.
0: Now, is that Way Too Real? Or is it called Way Too...
1: Way Too Real.
0: Way Too Real, yes.
1: Way Too Real.
0: Yeah,
1: mm-hmm.
0: and I've been there. Just wonderful facility right on the Merck right
1: Dr.
0: there.
1: Dr. Hare, yes.
0: Yeah, it is a jewel in the community.
1: Yes.
0: And when you walk into the facility, it's just fantastic.
1: Yes, it is.
0: Nice big screen across like the whole wall back there. They've got a studio upstairs.
1: Yes, they do.
0: Now,
1: we got a good tour and it was very impressive.
0: Now, do they have the computers and everything in the room?
1: Yes, yeah. Okay. So the reception is there, but that's location of our facility. It'll be 4916 South Main Street in Hope Mills. That is where Eagles Crest will be.
0: Okay, this is a very, very small number that you're accommodating, 10. Mm-hmm. What's the hope in terms of the growth?
1: Our growth will be as we move these kids along to the fourth grade, because the idea is to keep these children. We don't want to lose them as we go, but we know we will, is to get another set of third grade kids after we have proven that this program works well. And as we move them along to 12th grade, we have another group of third grade kids, and it's just going to be coming through that pipeline. So this is really a pipeline to our community to bring out our leaders, our entrepreneurs, our next teachers, our next scientists, our next engineers, our next medical providers, our physician associates, or nurse practitioners in our community. But these are our children that we're investing in.
0: Yeah, and so I can see the vision here. So
1: mm-hmm.
0: 10 this year, those 10 mm-hmm. who are third graders mm-hmm. move to fourth grade, you keep them, but you bring 10 more.
1: Bring 10 more.
0: Right, and so
1: mm-hmm.
0: over the course of several years,
1: mm-hmm.
0: it runs from 10 to 20
1: Absolutely.
0: To 30. For, that's the vision.
1: That's the vision.
0: Yeah, and well, that's a good way to do it. Now, mm-hmm. who's actually going to be doing the teaching?
1: We are currently interviewing teachers, and we have a retired teacher that is actually interviewing as well. So we are taking our community leaders and teachers into our Eagles Crest.
0: Yeah, and, mm-hmm. and this is STEM education.
1: STEM education and healthcare as well.
0: Sure, and now I tell you what, we're going to hold you over here for a second. I want to talk about the healthcare portion
1: mm-hmm.
0: of it because when we were scheduling this, you got to get to work.
1: Yes, sir.
0: So
1: I do have a little time, but
0: do. We're going to talk about that. And,
1: uh-huh.
0: and when you bring that type of expertise to children,
1: mm-hmm.
0: if they see it, they can be it.
1: Absolutely.
0: And that's the
1: Absolutely.
0: Vision.
1: Absolutely, yes, because even though my child was able to do that, he had support. And so some of these kids do not have the support. They have the potential, but they don't have the support. So that's the role we will play in
0: right.
1: that.
0: Right, we're mm-hmm. talking about mentors.
1: Yes, absolutely.
0: Who's calling me? Somebody's trying to call already. You know, we're not talking to you right now. All right, right now it's 7:19. 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We've got Fayetteville's most dependable forecast with CBS 17 meteorologist Rachel Dunsing.
3: Today will be mostly sunny with a high of 96. A few thunderstorms are possible late this evening, but we will otherwise be partly cloudy with a low of 78. Saturday will be mostly sunny with a high of 94 with more storms by late afternoon and early evening. And Sunday will be partly cloudy with afternoon storms and a high of 96. Next week will be hot once again. Highs will reach the mid and upper 90s with a few stray storms possible. That's your FAVA forecast. I'm CBS 17 meteorologist Rachel Dunzing.
0: Hi, Rachel. Thank you so much. Right now, 79 degrees in FAVA, Fort Bragg and Hope Mills. 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
0: 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Are we being heard loud and clear?
2: Yeah.
0: Yeah?
2: Yeah. I was caught away by the music. So.
0: Yeah, Vic Frost in there doing his thing. I'm here doing my thing, and I had to don my fedora.
2: I like
0: because clearly Georgia didn't get the memo, and Vic, I'm bringing you up on camera as well, busting you. Yeah. Vic didn't get the memo that it's Hawaiian Shirt Friday.
2: Oh. You got me this
0: and,
2: time.
0: You know, look,
2: never again.
0: Look, hey, look, y'all are now. You know, I got Dr. Eric Bracey's Cumberland County Schools in the lobby. He's getting ready to come in here. No Hawaiian shirt. No. What kind of operation y'all running here? Y'all need to get on the program.
1: Someone didn't send an email, sir.
0: Okay. All right. Georgia is Georgia Buckley is the founder of the Eagle Crest Academy. Mm-hmm. We've been talking about that. But sidebar thing that you do. Oh no, your main job is in healthcare, and then you're going to expose the kids to healthcare as well. Talk about that a little bit.
1: Yeah. So I own a clinic here in Fayetteville, Cornerstone Family Practice and Urgent Care. I am a physician assistant. So what the plan is, as these kids learn STEM, they need to see what this looks like in the real world. So we're partnering with our healthcare providers that will come in and also impart their what they do in the community, so kids can identify real world work, you know, not just what we do in the classroom, but these are the people that do the work.
0: Well, you know, I always say some of the best conversations happen when the microphones are off, and you and I were talking about mentoring and how important it is for children to be able to see professionals doing things so they can aspire to be something that's you know, that makes sense to them, I guess, and also makes some money for them as well.
1: Absolutely.
0: And there's an awful lot that money to be made with AI and computers right now, so starting to think that way.
1: Absolutely.
0: So again, for folks who are just joining us, you're the founder of the Eagles Crest Academy?
1: Yes, STEM and Wellness Academy.
0: Right, STEM and Wellness Academy. Mm-hmm. And you've got a function that's going to be coming up the
1: August 22nd at 3 p.m. at Way Too Real. It is 2400 Murchison Road in Fayetteville.
0: Right. Is it free?
1: It is a free event.
0: Is there food?
1: There's food. Absolutely. There is food.
0: Vic.
1: And it's free.
0: I always like them that the producers know where they can eat. Free.
2: I'll be there.
1: Free and food at 3 p.m.
0: No, you know, we may joke about that, but and sometimes you got to debate things to make folks come and say, oh, not only are these croissants and everything good, but what I'm hearing here is good as well.
1: Absolutely.
0: So what will they hear at the luncheon? Well, how will that work?
1: At the luncheon, we will be introducing Eagles Crest to the community. We will be introducing not just how we're going to play it out, but also we are wanting to partner with people in our community, not just financial donations, but partnerships as well, volunteers.
0: Okay. Well, you know, this is a big deal for our community. And again, we bumped into each other and you gave me an invitation to make sure we get the word out.
1: Yes,
0: and so that's what we're basically doing. And so August 22nd, that's
1: August 22nd.
0: Not tomorrow, but next Saturday.
1: Next Saturday.
0: Right, is when people can come out. And again, give out your information before we give you the boot and kick you out here. Give me your information on if people, first of all, if people want information about the luncheon, I guess it's all the same information.
1: It is all.
0: All right, how do they reach out?
1: Info at EaglesCrestAcademy.org. They can find us on Facebook, Eagles Crest Academy and Wellness. And they can also find us online, www.EaglesCrestAcademy.com.
0: All right, Georgia Buckley, it's so good to have you here. I'm glad we were able to work this out.
1: Thank you so much for having me.
0: And look, I hope this turns out well, and let me know. Just pop into karaoke and say, give me a thumbs up.
1: Yes, I will.
0: And then come up and sing.
1: Yes, yes, sir, I will.
0: Beautiful voice the young lady has.
1: Thank you.
0: All right, thanks so much.
1: Thank you so much.
0: All right, stand by. Don't go anywhere for a second. 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It's 728. We're going to go to CBS Local News right now.
5: Good morning, I'm Greg Funderburg from the CBS 17 Newsroom. Next week, a man is expected in a Moore County courtroom accused of killing three people. The three victims have been identified as 63-year-old Bobby Ferris, his wife, 62-year-old Christina Agilis, and their granddaughter, 20-year-old Trinity Thomas. The suspect is 40-year-old Demetrius Agilis, who is the son of Christina. Investigators say Agilis showed up around 3:30 Wednesday morning and shot and stabbed all three victims. Deputies say he called 911 nearly 5 hours later, saying he found the bodies when he arrived at the home to pick up his stepfather to take him to the airport. He is now charged with three counts of murder and first-degree burglary. The Robin Sage training exercise returns today. The exercise runs through Monday for students at the U.S. Army John F. Kennedy Special Warfare Center and School based at Fort Bragg. Robin Sage is the final test for Special Forces Qualification Course students. Upon completion of Robin Sage, the students would graduate and receive their first Special Forces assignments. Those living in a participating area may hear blank gunfire and see flares. We have a list of those counties on our website, cbs17.com. Two juveniles are in custody in Goldsboro this hour in connection with a deadly shooting. Police say Anthony Hutchinson was found dead inside his vehicle on West Holly Street just before 5:30 Wednesday morning. Police say Hutchinson was shot before crashing his vehicle. The two juveniles are now charged with murder. From the CBS 17 Newsroom, I'm Greg Funderburg.
3: Today will be mostly sunny with a high of 96. A few thunderstorms are possible late this evening, but we will otherwise be partly cloudy with a low of 78. Saturday will be mostly sunny with a high of 94, with more storms by late afternoon and early evening. And Sunday will be partly cloudy with afternoon storms and a high of 96. Next week will be hot once again. Highs will reach the mid and upper 90s with a few stray storms possible. That's your favorite forecast. I'm CBS 17 meteorologist Rachel Dunzing.
0: All right, Rachel, thank you so much. Right now, again, 80 degrees now in Fayetteville, Hope Mills, and also Fort Bragg. 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

0: News Talk 640 WFNC. Yeah, that's right. Get that music out.
1: Yeah, I got to.
0: Yeah, we got to get the music out because Clanton will just start dancing all of a sudden. Yeah.
2: Back in the day.
0: Yeah, that's Renata Moyd.
3: Renata.
0: Greg.
3: Renata Clanton Moyd.
0: Moyd, right. And that voice that you hear right there is that of Dr. Eric Bracey trying to take my job as a radio announcer. Come here talking about right out of good.
1: Yeah, you got them pipes.
0: I know, man. Hey, Vic, you just started. Your job's in jeopardy. But fortunately for you, Dr. Bracey's busy because you got school starting. And a lot of people, if you've been living under a rock, we've already had the early colleges start.
3: Yes.
0: And we've always had the
3: year.
0: So it's not like school's just starting.
3: Yes.
0: But the big bang is going to happen on August 24th, and you're excited about that.
3: Absolutely.
0: Welcome to Good Morning Fayetteville again.
3: Good morning, sir. Always good to see you. Year-round started July 16th, and early colleges started this Monday.
0: And so this is the time of the year where we remind folks about school buses on the road as well, and speeding is school zones and all that. But most importantly, getting kids ready for schools. And I've had a lot of different shows and folks in here talking about vaccinations, immunizations rather, and also sports physicals and everything to get everything going. What emphasis do you want to make about the big bang here?
3: Yes, sir. I want to emphasize we have a back-to-school guide that's online at www.ccs.k12.nc.us/BTSG. Open house dates, school supply lists, any other things, calendars, transportation information, all those things are right there for people to look at their leisure.
0: And you know, it is the day and age of computers and phones, so parents can get all this information right at their fingertips, and so can the kids.
3: Absolutely. And Dr. Whitley and Renata do a great job of pushing all that information out on social media as well. So it's right there on your phone.
0: So back to school, and I remember, I'm not on television anymore, but I remember the days of going back to school, superintendents out of schools on the first day, high five and all that stuff. What's your plans for August 24th?
3: Last year, I was at Margaret Willis. Not sure yet where we're going to be. Dr. Whitley and I will talk about that probably next week, but I'll be somewhere on the 24th, high five and welcoming families back to school. It's such an exciting time.
0: Well, you know, the really neat thing is you invite fraternities, sororities, people out there lined up, and it's exciting for the kids, especially at the elementary schools.
3: Yes.
0: The importance of just, you know, you're back into it. I know there's a lot of parents. Now, schools don't start not this Monday, next Monday.
3: 24th.
0: A lot of parents wish it was this Monday. Now, am I right now?
3: Absolutely.
0: There's a big element of the role the school plays in the raising of children.
3: Absolutely.
0: The whole village. Talk about that a little bit.
3: When you think about it, Gilbert, a lot of times during the school year, students spend more time at school with the school personnel than they do at home with their families. So it's really important to have that school connection between home and school, because we spend so much time with them. We have to let parents know we're out for your children's best interest, and we're going to take care of them while they're here.
0: You know, and you make a good point here, and I'll give you a perfect example. Mm-hmm. School's out for the summer.
3: Yes.
0: But it doesn't matter. Kids are still being fed.
3: Absolutely.
0: With programs. Talk about the importance of those meals during the summer during the school year.
3: We have multiple sites for our summer feeding program during the school year. Also, we feed at our leisure as well. It's very important for kids to know that year-round they're going to get an amazing, nutritious, and hot meal, and sometimes some deli sandwiches for them to eat to make sure their bellies are full when they're in school and even on weekends as well.
0: Well, you get breakfast for some kids.
3: That's right.
0: That program is there.
3: Absolutely.
0: And, you know, you can't really focus if your belly's empty.
3: That's right.
0: And so
3: focus is what we're about. Because our theme this year is achieving CCX excellence, striving to be the best, succeeding together. We have a strategic plan that's absolutely amazing. And in that strategic plan is our North Star metric, what we want to do academically as a district. And the direction is clear. We want to be the highest performing school system in North Carolina. We're not there yet, but we're working toward that. And we're very excited about the preliminary results that will be shared in the fall. I think a lot of our communities are going to be very proud of us.
0: You know, were you in Duplin County?
3: I've been in Northampton, Sampson, Johnston.
0: Where were you when we got you?
3: I was in Johnston County.
0: So you're in Johnston County and just made phenomenal changes there. You inherited a pretty good system that Dr. Conley really got on track before his retirement.
3: Yes.
0: And And so now you got the nugget.
3: Yes.
0: And then every superintendent has their own vision.
3: Absolutely.
0: About, you know, where we should go. And, yes. And that, you know, that even happened at Fayetteville State, for example.
3: Yes.
0: Every leader has their vision.
3: Yes.
0: Of how we move forward. Yes. and improve.
3: Yes.
0: You know, you turn the school system around. We're lucky to snatch you up. They must have paid you. What in the world? They said, get Bracey. Can we get him? I don't know. Can we afford him? Well, clearly, all of them, we're joking about it.
3: Yes.
0: But it is hard to get quality educators to come to a small school system like this. Oh, and what are we, fourth or fifth in the state?
3: Last time I checked, we were fifth.
0: Fifth, right. And just the fact that you have done so well in Johnson County,
3: yes.
0: that excellence stays here. You've made some changes.
3: Yes.
0: Well, let's talk about some of the changes here. Okay. You've shuffled some principals around. When a senior administrator, superintendent comes in, you kind of assess the situation.
3: Yes.
0: And you don't make changes immediately. But after yes. making an assessment, you said, I got to make some moves. What, yes. what came to your mind?
3: Well, you know, you don't want to make change just for the sake of making change. And you don't walk through the door and just start making changes. You watch things and we read a book years ago, Jim Collins, Good to Great. And you just want to make sure you have the right leaders in the right seats on the bus. And that's what we did. You get to know people and you get to see what their strengths. And like you said, we all bring different strengths to our jobs. And as looking over things, I just saw some people could better serve our communities in different locations. And they're going to be amazing in their new roles. And I'm excited. And they're excited. From my conversations with them, we're energized and we're ready to go.
0: Well, you know, your job, I kind of look at it as like a coach of an athletic team.
3: Absolutely.
0: And when you're the coach, motivation changes from yes. player to player. I mean, like for example, you can come up to one kid and say, "Get in there, Johnson, and yes. make it happen." And you got to go to another kid. Come on, Johnson, I know you can do well.
3: Absolutely.
0: That's your job you got to be able to identify how do you get the most out of people. And so how do you go about that?
3: Well, you know I'm a Cowboy fan.
0: I'm not going to hold that. The Philadelphia Eagles over here are not going to hold that against you. Here's, you got Vic. Renato, come to my, hey, Clinton, who are you like? She likes the Broncos of Fayetteville State University.
3: I got you.
0: Bronco Pride, had a good check, whatever
3: but
0: that
3: I
0: is.
3: I used to always hear Jimmy Johnson, who's my favorite Cowboy coach ever, say, you can't treat everybody the same. He would say, the things I said to Michael Irvin, I couldn't say to Troy Aikman. You got to know your people and know how to coach all of your people. That's so very true.
0: Well, that, as an Army Ranger or any military leader will tell you the same thing, that's what it takes in order to be an effective leader.
3: Yes.
0: To get the most out of the people so the team does well.
3: Absolutely.
0: And so some people got to fall on the sword here and make a sacrifice for the team. You got to take one for the team. And everyone can't be the chief. You got to, you're finding that out.
3: Yes, sir.
0: Yeah.
3: Absolutely.
0: And so when you're having these conversations with principals and assistant principals about moves that you make, the approach is important.
3: Sure.
0: Because you don't want someone to feel like they're either being demoted or not thought of well.
3: Sure.
0: So it's that conversation.
3: You treat everybody with respect and dignity. You treat people how you want to be treated. Yeah.
0: Right. Now, if you're just joining me, Dr. Eric Bracey is the superintendent of Cumberland County Schools. How long have you been there? Has it been a year and a half yet?
3: This is year two. Just started year two.
0: Year two.
3: And I was just thinking and reflecting on this on the way in. What a difference a year makes. When I sat here last year, I didn't really know anybody, hadn't been around the staff and students and teachers. But now I feel good. My legs are up under me very good. I know the people that I'm working with, love going in schools. I have a comfort and a routine with it. And I think not only will the principals be better from being around me, I'll be better this year from being around them and being more comfortable in my own skin and my role.
0: Yeah, you make a very good point. When I taught at Campbell I was a staff there for about 15 years and taught six different courses.
3: Yes, sir.
0: And I learned so much from the students.
3: Absolutely.
0: You know, and if you are an educator and you have on blinders like this and you're not listening and watching what's happening around you, you're going to have some problems.
3: Absolutely. You have to learn from everybody around you. And I love to hire brilliant people, and I learn from those brilliant people. If I don't like being the smartest person in the room.
0: I do.
1: Open
0: mic.
1: Give it me.
0: Okay. Hey, look. Hey, full disclosure.
2: Yes, sir.
0: I've got two PhD daughters who think they're smarter than me now, principal and, yes. You know, a doctor teaching up at Chapel Hill and everything. But it's the seed. How do you think they get like that?
3: I got you.
0: You know.
3: Well, I'll tell you how mine got like that, their mother.
2: Okay.
0: Hey, and look, I have to say the same thing, too. It's a 50-50 deal here.
3: Absolutely.
0: But how many children do you have?
3: I have three.
0: Three? And yes. when you look at them, you say the mother gave them some educational prowess.
3: Yes.
0: But when you look at them, how old are they?
3: 24, 22, 19.
0: And where are they in school? What are they doing?
3: My oldest is a critical care nurse. My middle is a nursing student. And my youngest is a sophomore in college.
0: Yeah, and when you look at them, there's a lot of smiling going on.
3: Yes. Love those girls. Absolutely. Love those girls. Love watching them grow and become their own person. It's great. You know that.
0: Oh, sure. And I'm sure there's some folks on your staff that you feel like you're uncle to. See, I'm busting you now. See, but isn't that true?
3: Oh, yeah.
0: It's a feeling of family.
3: It is a feeling of family.
0: It's got to be.
3: Especially here. Dr. Collin did a great job of establishing that feeling of family in our district. He really did.
0: If you're just joining us right now, Dr. Eric Bracey is the superintendent of Cumberland County Schools. August 24th is the big, big day. Yes. But, you know, it's school is in.
3: Yes.
0: And so the early colleges are in,
3: yes.
0: And the year-round schools. Talk a little bit about the early colleges, because I've had some folks from the school system here specifically who are involved with those schools, thanks to Ms. Clanton here, getting us good folks in here to be interviewed. Yes. And there's a big advantage that kids can have if they would open their minds to what being involved with the early colleges is. What's the big deal of that?
3: I just think it's absolutely amazing that you can leave high school with all those college credits. It's just better. You spend less time in college. You spend less money in college having to get a degree. I've known students who finish their colleges in 2 years, 2.5 years, 3 years, but it's beneficial. It's a win-win for everybody, for families. It's absolutely amazing.
0: And you know, some kids may be a little fearful of it, like, oh, I don't know if I want to do that. I mean, I always made it mandatory for JB and Shelby, my two kids, who one's a PhD now, to take advanced placement courses.
3: Yes.
0: And they went to E. Smith High School back in the 90s when that school was being threatened to be taken over by a judge and shut down. And I've always said that the school is not the physical building.
3: Yes.
0: The school is the staff
3: and
0: the faculty. And talk about that a little bit.
3: Oh, yeah. It's absolutely. We have an amazing school at E. Smith. That's news to me. I didn't know it was on that list to be closed down by Judge Manning.
0: Oh, yes, it was.
3: But our community has such a rich history here in Fayetteville. And E.E. Smith, you hear that name, you know it, no matter where you are in the country. But I always tell our principals, I always tell our teachers that it's not about zip code. It's not about where you come from, where you are. It's about the quality of instruction within the zip code of the school that you're sitting in. And that's what we're about as a school system, educating our children to the highest ability possible. And that's our goal. That's our mission. We're going to make no excuses whatsoever at any year. So we can achieve our academic excellence without question. We can be the highest performing school system in North Carolina if we're all aligned. And we're much more aligned this year than we were last year. I was just walking through the door. And pretty much when you walk through the door, you run somebody else's playbook. And it worked. We got some results. But I believe we're going to get better results this year because we're better aligned than we were last year this time.
0: Yeah, you know, the just the fact that we're getting ready to start the second year here.
3: Yes.
0: And are the matrix showing stuff when you look at the numbers and you see where we are improving in terms of schools that were struggling and
3: yes.
0: doing well? Do you have some successes you want to share?
3: We don't have those official results yet. I'd be happy we can come back in September when
0: sure.
3: the state board releases those results. I'd be glad to come back. But just looking at some preliminary numbers, and I got to speak of them pretty general, we see some good trends that are developing. We see our proficiency increasing, I would consider significantly from where it was 24-25.
0: Yeah, and you always have this gut feeling
3: yes.
0: that things are going well
3: yes.
0: based on conversations and interaction with students and faculty. And you just get a vibe, I guess.
3: Absolutely.
0: Things are going
3: and the mission I always preach to our principals is get around the building, get in those classrooms, let teachers see you, let students see you. It makes a huge difference.
0: Sure, and the other main element here are the parents.
3: Oh, yeah, absolutely.
0: You know, and we forget some folks are struggling, doing the best
3: yes.
0: they can. You know, single parents raising kids. You're looking at one. Dad raised five boys by himself, straight to Philadelphia.
3: Yes.
0: And by any sociological standards, I should be on drugs, in jail, or dead, and I'm not, but I had a good father
3: yes.
0: who provided a backbone about the importance of education. And yes. So sometimes you have to bring parents along.

0: sick. And if you're sick, you know, stay home. Let's get nurse back to help. But if you're not, we got to come to school every day, because you can't learn if you're not there. The teacher may be up front and teaching with high academic integrity, but if you're not there to receive that lesson, you're going to be negative. You talked about safety. You know, we have, this district did a great job of investing in weapons detection systems many years ago. Just let's be safe. Let's have a positive school year. Let's be focused on teaching and learning. No drama. Let's just have a great school year.
1: Yeah. How many years have you been in education?
0: This is year 30.
1: Year 30.
0: This is year 30.
1: And you know, so you can think back when there was time, there were no metal detectors
0: Absolutely.
1: On any campus. And schools didn't have a bunch of school shootings and things
0: Correct.
1: Like that.
0: Correct.
1: So there's a whole different mindset right now in terms of security, in terms of making sure the environment is safe, not only for the kids, but for the staff as
0: Absolutely.
1: Well. Let's talk about school buses real quick here, because I do these countless stories all the time. There's some parent that gets up on a school bus. That's a no-no, but re-emphasize that.
0: Yeah, only authorized students and school personnel are allowed on our school bus. Please give us adults the opportunity to intervene in anything that's happening with your child on the bus. Please do not take matters in your hand and step foot on a school bus.
1: There
0: are legal ramifications.
1: Well, it says right. It says no trespassing.
0: Yes.
1: When the door opens, you see that. And, you know, I understand, and I've done stories on parents who said, well, they were bullying my son.
0: Yes.
1: The school bus and the stop is not the place to
0: That's
1: resolve
0: right.
1: that. Go to the school, talk to the principal, and
0: That's right.
1: if law enforcement has to get involved, we want law enforcement
0: Absolutely.
1: To get involved. To help resolve your problem, not bring you in because you've broken the law about getting on a school bus.
0: I agree 100%. And speaking of school buses, let's talk about school zones. Slow down. Please slow down when you get in those school zones and drive the speed limit and watch for the flashing lights of the school buses, which means they're about to stop. Please watch out for that. Make sure we don't hit anybody.
1: You know, there's a lot of people who don't know when you are allowed to pass a school bus. And when in doubt, just don't pass.
0: Mm-hmm.
1: But there are some occasions based on the median and if you're coming against the school bus that you're allowed to keep going and things like that.
0: Yes.
1: Make, you know, as a driver, it's your responsibility to study that and understand
0: Absolutely.
1: Where, you know, what when it can happen. It is a major offense to pass the stop school bus.
0: Absolutely, it is.
1: I mean, consequences can be very detrimental to you and your license and your ability to drive.
0: I've known people to lose their jobs from passing school buses.
1: And I've known unfortunate kids who've lost their lives.
0: Certainly.
1: Because someone was in a rush to get somewhere, get to work, and running late.
0: Absolutely.
1: Yes.
0: Can I also emphasize Infinite Campus?
1: Sure.
0: Families can monitor grades, attendance, and other student information on Infinite Campus. All families, I believe, have a login. So please continue to monitor Infinite Campus. And if you have questions, stay connected with us. Send an email to your principal. Send an email to your child's teacher or teachers if you have any questions about grades for any particular subject. I think that's very important. They stay connected in that way.
1: You know, it's amazing how much computers come into play with the school system. And we learned an awful lot during COVID, you know.
0: We did.
1: You know, about how much we can do. We've learned a lot here at the radio station even, because there's we have a situation where we can work remotely, as opposed to having to be physically here. And the computers came in and became a big part. Are schools still giving out computers to kids, or have we cut back on that?
0: We still have Chromebooks available for students. Absolutely.
1: Yes, and so if you're not in school for some particular reason and you're not incapacitated, you could still kind of look at your lesson and see what's going on with the school system. All right, we're down to like the last minute here. Man, time really flies when we get to talking here. Dr. Eric Bracey, Superintendent of Cumberland County Schools. I want you to drive home any last points here as you get ready for the big day, two Mondays from now.
0: Absolutely. Just an exciting time of year. We're very encouraged and excited about the year that we're going to have. Just, again, ask families to please stay connected with your child's school. And also ask our principals to communicate positively with your families. Establish a relationship. We got to be connected and have relationships and not just reach out to families when there's negative things happening, because I was a boy and I wasn't a perfect child. So you had to call my mama sometimes. And that's just part of growing up and being a student. But when you have already established that relationship, mama's like, okay, no problem. If all you do is call mama about negative things, mama's going to get tired of that phone call.
1: Yeah.
0: And we all have good days.
1: Well, look, I know you have problems because you're a Dallas

0: Cowboy fan and everything. And you never grew out of that mess.
1: Oh,
0: Lord. And now I find out Vic it has the same issues that you have. So I don't know how much many more times I'm going to invite you here. And Vic, I don't know how much longer you're going to be over there. So
2: last time I was here.
0: Yes.
2: I told you about my former assistant in Johnson County, Miss Andrea Dublin.
0: Yes.
2: So she used to go to a place that you used to DJ at. And you were wondering, what in the world was that at? And she told me this morning.
0: 401 Club.
2: She said it was a place called Shaggers Night
0: Club. Shaggers Beach Club.
2: Okay, Shaggers Beach
0: Club. In Dunn.
2: In Dunn, that's right.
0: That's right.
1: Oh, Lord.
0: Shaggers.
2: Yes.
0: And she probably didn't have any business in there. You know,
2: I bet so.
0: And you know what?
2: Shaggers Beach Club.
0: Shaggers Beach Club and Dunn. And I was on D103 FM. That radio station.
1: Oh, yeah.
0: Man, I tell you what. Well, is she still out there?
2: She's still working, yes.
0: Is she out in Johnson County?
2: Still in Smithfield, yeah.
0: Oh, she's in Smithfield?
2: Yes.
0: Yeah. Well, she probably went to Cracker Back.
2: Oh, yeah.
0: she went all this place up there in
2: Absolutely.
0: Smithfield.
2: Absolutely.
0: Yeah. Well, anyway.
2: That's the first place I met you. You were there to speak for Dr. Carolyn Ennis at her event.
0: Oh, yeah.
2: At the Cracker Box.
0: The Cracker Box. That's
2: Absolutely.
0: Right.
2: Absolutely.
0: Look, Clanton here looking at us like...
3: Okay. This sounds fun.
0: Well, you know, the neat thing about this radio business is there's a whole lot more that goes on in education or whatever it might be. And I always like to expose people to the fact you're a real person.
2: Yes.
0: Even though Absolutely. You like the Dallas Cowboys.
2: Absolutely.
0: Okay.
2: Well, we've talked a lot about goals, and now it's time for us as a school system to turn those goals into results.
0: All right. Well, look, good luck to you this year.
2: Thank
0: you. We'll have you as the year progresses and goes on. And as you have stuff, get with Clan. She'll get you on the air.
2: Okay.
0: We'll make it happen.
2: We'll do.
0: All right. 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You want to go straight to commercials?
1: Yes.
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13: Cases in two high-profile murders back in court in two states.
1: I'm Dave Anthony, Fox News. One's a federal case in New York City.
13: In a few hours, we could see Luigi Mangione stand in front of the judge and admit to the two federal stalking charges that resulted in the death of UnitedHealthcare CEO Brian Thompson.
1: But it's not a plea deal with federal prosecutors, who could still push for a life sentence for Mangione. Fox's Chanley Painter also reports from outside the court as lawyers may later use that plea to avoid a state trial because of New York's double jeopardy laws.
13: Prosecutors will have to successfully argue that the federal stalking charges are different enough from the state second-degree murder charges for their case to move forward.
1: In South Carolina, a hearing for Alec Murdaugh before a new trial, months after an appeals court overturned his convictions in the 2021 murders of his wife and son.
14: Some pretrial motions the judge is expected to consider include requests to move the trial to Charleston. Murdaugh's defense is arguing that intense media saturation and his family ties to the local legal system could sway the jury pool.
1: Fox's Nate Foy. The fight isn't over at the Kennedy Center in Washington after a judge ordered President Trump's name be removed and an attempt to put it back on and close the center for 2 years to renovate it.
15: Under a plan approved by the Performing Arts Center's board, made up largely of political allies, President Trump also approved a resolution that would add lettering to the building's facade reading the John F. Kennedy Center for the Performing Arts, restored and renovated by President Donald J. Trump. Both decisions test a federal judge's ruling 2 months ago that ordered President Trump's name removed from the building and also blocked plans for the closure.
1: That's Fox's Jared Halpern. While the U.S. and Iran both keep insisting they control the Strait of Hormuz shipping waterway, drones fired today at two more oil tankers in the strait, but nobody was hurt. 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
1: There are new Fox News polls and two Senate races key to the midterm election battle for control of Congress in Michigan. A week after progressive Abdul El-Sayed won the Democratic Senate primary, he trails Republican Mike Rogers by 4 points. 54% of Michigan voters surveyed call El-Sayed too extreme, though 51% also say Rogers is too closely aligned to President Trump in Ohio.
20: Republican Senator John Husted, appointed to the role when then-Senator J.D. Vance became vice president, trails his Democratic opponent, Sherrod Brown, by 8 points. Brown is mounting a comeback after losing his seat to Bernie Moreno in 2024. And now, Brown has more enthusiasm, with 97% of Democrats saying they'll vote for him. 87% of Republicans say they'll vote for Husted. While 44% said they were concerned about Brown's ties to the Democratic establishment, more than half of voters were concerned with Husted's ties to the president. Inflation and high prices were by far the biggest concern. 40% say it's the most important issue, followed by health care at 14%. Jessica Rosenthal, Fox News.
1: A hurricane warning is up for Hawaii's Big Island as Tropical Storm Lala churns near, forecast to grow into a hurricane today.
21: It approaches and passes either over or near the Big Island on Saturday. If it makes a landfall, it'll be only the seventh landfalling storm or hurricane in the Hawaiian Islands in about 75 years, so it's unusual.
1: Fox Weather's Mike Seidel in Hilo. Parts of Europe keep sweltering with more triple-digit heat.
22: Thursday was the hottest day of the year in the United Kingdom, and Britain's Weather Service says West London got up to almost 101 degrees Fahrenheit. Both Britain and France are going through their fifth heat wave of the year. French meteorologists say temperatures across the country have gotten as high as 106 degrees. Some relief, though, may be ahead. Forecasters say the most intense heat is expected to move eastward away from Britain and France on Friday.
1: That's Fox's John Saucier. On Wall Street, stock futures are mixed ahead of the opening bell and a report on retail sales. I'm Dave Anthony. This is Fox News.
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0: morning, Carolina. 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I want to welcome you to the third and final hour for this Friday, August the 14th. I'm Gilbert Bayes. This is Good Morning Fayetteville. And Vic Frost doing his thing in Studio 2. CBS 17 meteorologist Rachel Densing says 40% chance of showers, thunderstorms today. High temperature in the middle 90s, and it's going to feel really hot out there. So hydrate now if you're heading out your way. Full forecast could be coming up in just a few seconds. 80 degrees right now in Fayetteville, St. Paul's, and also in Stedman. Here's your headline news for this hour. A 70-year-old Fayetteville woman is facing 20 felonies after the discovery of a variety of illegal drugs in her home on Rock Hill Road. A dog and cat are dead after a fire destroys a home in Harnett County. Fayetteville Police Department is alerting the community following a recent increase in suspected fentanyl-related overdoses. Fayetteville Police also need your help finding 40-year-old Harvey Branford. It's the WFNC Crime Stoppers Crime of the Week. And the Fayetteville Regional Airport is hosting a TSA pre-check enrollment event that will help travelers move quickly through the airport. All that and more coming your way with First Local News from CBS 17.
1: Good morning, I'm Greg Funderburg from the CBS 17 newsroom. An officer in Cumberland County is recovering this morning after he was dragged by a dirt bike. According to the Stedman Police Department, officers were conducting a driver's license checkpoint on Carroll Street when a dirt bike approached and took off. Following a chase, the dirt bike crashed about 2 miles away on Beaver Dam Road. While attempting to arrest the driver, the department says the driver got back on the bike and dragged the officer. Well, the officer is expected to be okay. Authorities arrested three more people in connection to a double homicide at 601 Bar and Dunn. DeBar McDuffie and Malik Elliott are both charged with the murders of Jarvis Elliott and Travis Williams. Zakiya Davis was also arrested and is charged with accessory after the fact. The Carolina Panthers have wrapped up practice this week and are now heading to face the Bills this weekend. Running back Chuba Hubbard will not take the field with the starters on Saturday as he is now dealing with a hamstring injury. Head coach Dave Canales announced after Hubbard got an MRI, they determined the extent of the injury. Also happening this weekend, the clock is ticking for many kids to head back to school. Lamar Holmes will be hosting their 6th annual back-to-school book bag bash this weekend to help students. It will be held at the G.B. Myers Recreation Center in Fayetteville from noon until 4 p.m. From the CBS 17 newsroom, I'm Greg Funderburg.
2: Today will be mostly sunny with a high of 96. A few thunderstorms are possible late this evening, but we will otherwise be partly cloudy with a low of 78. Saturday will be mostly sunny with a high of 94, with more storms by late afternoon and early evening. And Sunday will be partly cloudy with afternoon storms and a high of 96. Next week will be hot once again. Highs will reach the mid and upper 90s with a few stray storms possible. That's your Fayetteville forecast. I'm CBS 17 meteorologist Rachel Dunzing.
0: Hi, Rachel. Thank you so much. Right now, 80 degrees in Fayetteville, Hope Mills, and also Fort Bragg. 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

0: News Talk 640 WFNC. We're moving and grooving and dancing to the music stops now. Hoo-hoo. I feel as funky as a licking stick. I feel as groovy as a five-cent movie with the peanuts, popcorn, and cotton candy free. I'll stick my finger in the ground and turn the whole world around. That's when DJs were DJs.
1: Okay, right.
0: You know, you don't know anything about that, Vic. I mean, you know, you're one of those new kind of DJs. You were you around when there was records?
1: Yeah.
0: Okay.
1: And cassettes.
0: Oh my gosh.
1: Yeah.
0: Okay. I keep forgetting that you're not a youngin.
1: No, not at all.
0: Well, it's good to have you here. We're just kind of doing our thing, making things happen this morning. We have Scott Embry that's on the way from the United Way, and Anita Johnson Earl. We're going to call her. I'll give you her number. We're going to call her about 8:35. She's got some important information she wants to share with our listeners. She's actually up in the Raleigh area, and so we're not making her drive all the way down here, but this is important stuff that she's going to be sharing with you at 8:35. All right. I was talking about this a little bit earlier. I'm going to make sure people have the information about the TSA event that's going to be happening for you. Fayetteville Regional Airport hosting a TSA pre-check enrollment event. This is where travelers will be able to enroll or renew their membership in person by visiting the Boeing Conference Room. That's inside of the airport here in Fayetteville. The event takes place each morning starting at 9 a.m. August 25th through the 28th. Now, the TSA pre-check application program is open to U.S. citizens, U.S. nationals, and lawful permanent residents. So the enrollment process is quick, convenient, even faster when you get the application, take care of that online before you show up at the airport. Now, during the important in-person appointment, applicants are required to provide identity of citizenship documents, fingerprints, and also take an updated photo. And so now their application fee does cost you, not free here, $76.75. And then if approved, travelers get a 5-year membership with the program. So, you know, Vic, I don't fly that much. I walk most places I go, but if you're a frequent flyer, this really is something that you really want to take advantage of and make sure you get there. Now, I'm going to ask you, do you have the star on your driver's license?
1: Yes.
0: You have the real ID.
1: Mm-hmm.
0: And there's a lot of folks who still don't have that. And if you go to the airport, even go through Fort Bragg, go to some of the gates, they'll turn you around.
1: Yeah.
0: And you have to go to get a one-day pass. Because if you had the real ID, you can go to the visitor center and get a, I think it's a year-long pass.
1: Mm-hmm.
0: So you can go in and do that. Now, with that being said, the main gate at Fort Bragg is closed. So we were talking about that for some time. They got to do some resurfacing up and also replace the Gruber Bridge that's up there. So now we're into the cycle. Folks who use that gate on a regular basis hopefully are now, you know, accustomed to seeing which way they're going to get on post. And some of the gates that were open just part-time are now open 24/7. And so there are a lot of access points that you can use to get in and out of Fort Bragg. And so make sure you take advantage of all that stuff as well. Got some little news I want to share with you this morning. A 70-year-old Fayetteville woman is facing 20 felonies after the discovery of a variety of illegal drugs in her home. Deputies with the Cumberland County Sheriff's Office discovered the drugs on Wednesday in a home on Rock Hill Road. That's just outside of Fayetteville. Investigators say Catherine Fisher had more than 30 grams of meth, 17 grams of cocaine inside the home. Fisher faces several drug-related charges, including trafficking opium and also maintaining a dwelling to sell drugs. Fisher being held in the Cumberland County Detention Center. Her bond was set at $200,000. A dog and cat are dead after a fire destroys a home in Harney County. Sad story. Wednesday afternoon, officials say this is when this happened. They went to that home on Strickland Lane near Lillington, and when they arrived, they had flames shooting from the two-story home. In addition, a camper and two vehicles and other objects outside were also on fire. The exterior fire also ruptured the gas line, and flames affected the electrical meter. Now, this is a part that was really kind of scary. That caused the home to become energized, and firefighters didn't know. And so they come in, they try to go through the window or whatever it was, and they were suffered some electrical shock. And I don't want to say electrocuted, because a lot of times that means that they were dead, but it could also mean that the fact that they were exposed to electricity to the extent that they were hurt. This is they came in contact with the aluminum window frames and the home siding, and that's the thing that caused the problem. Now, they were evaluated at the scene, and they're okay. Two people inside the home were able to escape and taken to the hospital with smoke inhalation. They also were able to get out another pet that survived. Investigators still trying to determine what caused that fire and how it started. Fayetteville Police Department is alerting the community following a recent increase in the suspected fentanyl-related overdoses within the city. During the past several days, officers and emergency medical personnel have responded to an elevated number of overdose incidents in which fentanyl or other opioids are suspected. Now, the increase has prompted concern that particularly potent or contaminated illegal drugs may currently be circulating in the Fayetteville area. Fayetteville Police Department is strongly urging members of the community to recognize the increased risk and take appropriate precautions. Anyone with information about a suspected overdose should call 911 immediately. Signs of opioid overdose include unconsciousness or inability to wake, slow or stopped breathing, pinpoint pupils, choking or gurgling sounds, and blue or discolored lips or fingertips. Anyone with information about the distribution of fentanyl is asked to contact Fayetteville Police, Cumberland County Sheriff's Office, or you can call Crime Stoppers at 910-483-8477. We've got the WFNC Crime Stoppers Crime of the Week we want to share with you. Police need help finding 40-year-old Harvey Branford. Police say Branford was wanted for assault on a female, false imprisonment, and interfering with emergency communications. Now, this incident actually happened 6 years ago, but the family still feels the impact from the trauma of that frightening day. We're told finding a suspect in this case will bring some closure for the family. If you have information, give Fayetteville Police a call. Anonymous tips can be made again by calling Fayetteville Crime Stoppers at 910-483-8477. All right. Well, look, that's what I got right now. Let's have a local forecast with CBS 17 meteorologist Rachel Dunsing.
2: Today will be mostly sunny with a high of 96. A few thunderstorms are possible late this evening, but we will otherwise be partly cloudy with a low of 78. Saturday will be mostly sunny with a high of 94, with more storms by late afternoon and early evening. And Sunday will be partly cloudy with afternoon storms and a high of 96. Next week will be hot once again. Highs will reach the mid and upper 90s with a few stray storms possible. That's your Fayetteville forecast. I'm CBS 17 meteorologist Rachel Dunsing.
0: Temperature creep, creep, creep, creep. 81 now, 81 degrees in Fayetteville, St. Paul's, and also in Anderson Creek. 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
1: What a day this has been. You know, I've got four people in here, and I always, let me see if my aerial shot is working. Yeah, I've got the drone up right now inside the studio. You can see Jim Ammons, Billy West, and Tony King in here. Every Wednesday, every other Wednesday, Judge King comes in. We talk all things Cumberland County Court. You've got something coming up that you want to share with everyone.
2: Yes, we have partnered with All Rise to bring the Sesame Street training to Cumberland County. We are one of, I think, 10 courts across the nation that were chosen, and they're actually bringing it here. And so we're going to have an opportunity to train our community partners on how to engage with young children who are dealing with violence in the home or substance abuse.
1: And of course, obviously, Sesame Street theme is well known by kids.
2: Yes.
1: And so how does that work?
2: Well, they are bringing in their trained professionals here. They're paying for the entire training. And we've invited 65 participants from different community agencies to come in and get that training and take in all of those resources. It's a full day. We will have our Chief Justice come down and give a welcome. Mission Barbecue, I have to give a shameless plug, but I'd like to thank Eric. They have donated the lunch for all of the participants, and then all of our Walmarts have chipped in to provide some snacks and refreshments.
1: You know, all three of you have dealt with cases involving juveniles or dealing with kids. They've got to be the hardest cases for you to deal with. Billy, let's talk about that a little bit. Not looking for any particular case, but I've interviewed countless occasions after a first appearance, for example, at the Cumberland County Detention Center, where someone has been, you know, bond was set, and you've come out and talked about the emotion of that, not only for the people that investigated, but obviously for the family as well.
3: Yeah, any cases with children specifically are very difficult. We all have children that we know and love, and we certainly identify with folks that are going through tragedy when it involves a child. And so a lot of times for me, those are the cases that stick out through the years are when the victims are children. They're innocent. In many cases, there was no way they could have avoided the situation they were in that led to them being a victim of a crime. And certainly some of the most tragic situations that we've seen through the years.
1: You know, most recently there was one where the kids were missing for years, and all of a sudden they found the DNA associated with the children inside the backyard. I remember being out in the neighborhood while all the investigation was going on, and it ended up being the stepmother, I think, who ended up being charged in the case, and that trial continues to go through the court system as well. But there's been countless times that we've seen kids either injured or killed at the hands of, either by accident or just tragic situations. And then it has to go through the court process. Your Honor, as a Superior Court judge, do you get cases like that? Or is it start in district court? How does that work?
4: Well, generally most of our cases start in the district court. Some of them eventually make their way up to me. I was a certified juvenile court judge, district court judge for 10 years. And saw a lot of bad abuse and neglect cases. Tony has to deal with that. Billy deals with them from the very beginning. And they weigh on you after a while. I just went through a training with the Superior Court judges that talked about the stress that we carry over the years from having to deal with those. And it reminded me that one of my very first cases when I was a Superior Court judge down in Lumberton involved a child abuse. And I remember crying as I was sentencing the guy, and I'm going, why am I crying? You know, I'm a judge. I'm supposed to be composed, but I had tears coming down my face as I sentenced the man, and that's been 25 years ago. Of course, the Shania Davis case was a tough case. We all have tough cases, but that's part of the job, but also part of it is realizing the residual stress and trauma that we carry sometimes, too.
1: Well, you know, and you bring up a good point, because all three of you can suffer from PTSD. You don't have to be in a battle zone because of the things that you see. And even if you think about having a trial and having to have family members relive the evidence and it being presented up on the screen, you know, the shots of the victim, you know, the shots from the morgue or whatever it might be, is traumatizing. And a lot of these cases are settled with a plea deal, so families don't have to go through that. Billy, talk about that, because I mean, if every trial or every case that is presented through the district attorney's office had to go to trial, we would be in court forever. And so deals are made, and sometimes people don't understand why that's the best court recourse.
3: Yeah, I think nationwide, and it's true in our state as well, about 98-99% of cases resolved by plea. And I think I've heard it said before, I think it's a good way of explaining it, like to call it a plea agreement and not a plea deal. I think a lot of times people think, you know, they don't want someone to get a plea deal, that being that they should get less punishment that they deserve and that sort of thing. A plea agreement sort of constitute an agreement between the prosecutor and the defendant through his attorney, and also the victim has had input, and we have talked with them about what the agreement will be. And
1: or the victim's family.
3: That's right. Yeah. That's right. The victim or victim's family in a homicide. And in many, many cases, I've sat across the table from many victims of crime, sexual assault and that sort of thing, as well as families that have lost somebody in a homicide. And they've said specifically, you know, if we can avoid going through the difficulty of a trial, and we also have the certainty of what that sentence is going to be, because a lot of times with the plea agreement, the defendant's going to be receiving a specific punishment, and they know what that punishment is. When you submit that case to a jury for determination, they can find them not guilty. They can find them guilty of a lesser offense. If the evidence is not there, these judges have to not let the case proceed legally. So there's a lot of hurdles there. And so a plea agreement gives a lot of certainty in those areas, and in many cases is the best resolution for everybody involved.
1: Right, but most times the judges go along with the agreement. But have there been a case where either one of you two said, nah, I don't like this deal, or I don't like how the defendant is acting in court right now, smirking at the family or whatever it might be? Your Honor, either one of you, have you said, no, we're not going to do this. Let's go back to the drawing boards on the deal.
2: Billy and his team do a wonderful job in negotiating these plea agreements, even in district court. But there have been times where I have rejected the agreement just based on something that I saw in the case or with regard to the sentencing. So I have rejected some, not very often.
1: Yeah, Your Honor, Jim Ammons?
4: Yeah, I've rejected some too, but I think that's part of the job of the judge is to be a gatekeeper. Occasionally you'll have families that don't agree with it. Occasionally you'll see something in the case that you, just as a person, can't say, I can put my stamp on this. On our form that the plea agreements come to us is a place where the judge can reject it, and they can take it to another judge, or mm-hmm. they can go back and modify it. And sometimes they have brought me back something, or I'll ask them, tell me why I need to take this agreement. Tell me what I don't know about this. And Billy's correct. You never know what a jury's going to do. There's lots of things that can go wrong in a case through fault of nobody. You know, juries today want DNA, they want fingerprints, and they want the bank down the street to call the whole thing on a camera. They want it like it is on TV, and it just doesn't happen that way.
1: Yeah, and this is all about closure for families.
2: Right.
1: And I think that's the bottom line. We hear that word closure a lot, and a lot of family members, and we've seen this happen, where they say, well, I'm going to accept this, and I forgive the person who killed my loved one, because not for them, but for me. Do you hear that in the dialogue, Billy, when you're talking with victims?
3: You do. I've been in awe of some victims and victims' families and their ability to forgive what happened, even though they understand the process and they still want to see that person held accountable for mm-hmm. what happened. But I have I've seen that, and it is extraordinary when somebody can do that and in that circumstance.
1: All right. Well, look, we're running about out of time here. Your Honor, we appreciate your service all these years. I don't know how many times I'm going to get the chance to see you again on camera, but I'd love to have you come back in before your time is up in December.
4: That's right. Okay. Glad to do it, Gilbert.
1: All right, well, we'll get you back on. Because, you know, a lot of people don't know that all three of you are more than just a Superior Court judge, District Court judge, attorney. You got kids. You live in this community. And Boy Scouts. You still doing Boy Scouts
4: stuff? I am.
1: See? So, I mean, there's a lot of people don't know about what you do. And, you know, the last thing you want to and find out about someone is you're standing in front of a judge and he says you're going to jail for 12 years. You know, we should get to know our judges before election time. And I've always told you, Yana, you know, that I appreciate the fact that you both allow cameras in court when you can. I understand when there's a juvenile situation, you can't. But the people need to see you guys doing the people's work. And there's no better time to do that than you have a case, especially one that's a high-profile case, to allow the media to come in and get a chance to get a perspective of it and condense down 5 days of trials and Michael Jordan's father's death and make it palatable for folks, because it's a difficult thing for people to understand. But we appreciate all the work that you do on behalf of our community.
2: Thank you.
1: Thanks so much. Anybody got a last word?
4: I just want to say how proud I am to work with Billy and Tony and the other members of our JDAM, our clerk, and our public defender, Adam Phillips. We have a great team. I'm going to miss that most of all. And I'm proud that these folks have been out in the community like I have over the last many, many years, not only as an elected official, politician, and a member of the community, trying to do good things in our community.
1: All right. Judge Ammons, Judge King, District Attorney Billy West, thank you so much for coming. Good morning, Fayetteville. And we'll see you in 2 weeks.
2: Yes,
1: she always brings a couple of people in here, and I appreciate that. We always have great conversation.
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1: 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Right now it's 8:34. We got Scott Embry in here with the United Way of Cumberland County. We're going to chat with you in just a few seconds. But first, we're going to take care of paying some bills. 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

0: Deuce Dunk 640 WFNC. We got to kill that. If not, Scott will not be heard in 15 different countries. How are you, sir?
1: I'm very good. Thank you for having me on here. And sorry, it's a busy day at the United Way.
0: It is, and that's why we want to make sure it's important that you get the word out, because you were over there with the packing thing going on at the Crown.
1: That's exactly right.
0: Tell everybody what's going on today.
1: Yeah, we've been prepping. In fact, I ran from over there this morning to get on the radio show. But we are preparing to pack 70,000 meals for local families struggling with food insecurity in Cumberland County. And it is the best example that I've seen so far of what it means to live United, because none of this would be possible with the small United Way staff. We have 56 businesses and 700 volunteers showing up at the Agriculture Center at the Crown Complex today to pack those meals and get them delivered today.
0: Oh, no, you're kidding me. So it's a one-day shot operation.
1: Yeah.
0: And Scott, we had you here last month, and we were talking about this. And just the fact that you need the volunteers and everything come to fruition. You got everything you need.
1: It's been an overwhelming amount of support. I'm really humbled by the way the community rallies around us. Every year it continues to get bigger and better. And this is no difference this year. We will, like I said, have 700 volunteers there packing these meals and getting them out to the community. It is so much energy in that room that, I mean, you just want to hang out all day. The problem is with 700 volunteers, we pack 70,000 meals in probably between 30 and 40 minutes.
0: Well, you know, the thing about it is, Most people are not trained to do this work.
1: Yeah.
0: You just kind of come out. It's like an OJD type thing. Yeah. You over here. And then all of a sudden, everybody becomes experts.
1: It
0: kind of flows.
1: Yeah, you know, what's been really cool this year, and we've had to change over the few years as it's got bigger and bigger. This year, we pre-trained all of our table leaders yesterday. And they all have their pretty United is the Way shirts on, and they have their teams assigned to them. Some of them are co-working, but we have a lot of just community people come out and help us too. So they've all been trained and assigned. So it makes it, when you get to your table, you know exactly what to do. And that is what you have to do to have 700 people organized.
0: Yeah. So where you say these meals are being packed today, they're being delivered. What was the process in terms of identifying who's going to get the meals?
1: Yeah, it really is pretty easy because of the United Way network and the food pantries that we're already in. We have good working relationships with them. So the majority, probably close to all of the food pantries within Cumberland County, will benefit from this effort. The number, I think there's seven or so. Both of our FTCC and FSU have a food pantry as well. And I believe Methodist does as well. So all of those college students will also get a chance to benefit from these. So we're excited to, you know, our goal is to pack as many as there is a need for. And that's the reason we pack 70,000, because we have the volunteer base. We could pack a whole lot more than that. But our goal is that everyone that gets packed gets eaten. That is our goal.
0: And so what's being packed today, is it perishable?
1: It is. They have about a one-year shelf life. I think today is a pasta dinner that we're putting together, so it has a one-year shelf life. And, you know, it's really cool. A few of our agencies that's been doing it a number of years, one of them called me and said, hey, we're just about the right amount. We gave our last one. We'll be there on Friday to pick up our next load. So, you know, it really is cool to see the community come together and prove that United is the way we handle food insecurity in Cumberland County. It is really an honor to lead this operation.
0: Well, Scott, you normally come once a month. I'm going to kind of give you the boot early so you can get back over there.
1: Yeah.
0: Because they need some leadership, need some guidance.
1: Yeah.
0: It actually is a well-oiled machine. They're probably doing well without you.
1: Yeah, they will be just fine. But I would invite all of your listeners, hey, go on to social media. Look for United Way of Cumberland County. You will want to see the pictures of this. This year we're doing a time lapse from start to finish. We'll be posting that. So the whole world can see what it looks like to pack 70,000 meals in about 40 minutes.
0: Well, Scott, I always appreciate your enthusiasm, the fact that you've rushed over here to get in time to make sure the folks know that this is going on in our community today.
1: Yeah.
0: And so thank you and God bless you.
1: Yes, thank you, sir. Appreciate it.
0: All right, you're listening to News Talk 640 WFNC. You have news queued up? Can you go to news for us? All right, let's do local news here for a second.
2: All right.
0: All right.
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0: News Talk 640, WFNC. Right now, we're going to go to the telephone, and we've got Anita Johnson Earl there. Anita, are you standing by?
13: I am. Good morning.
0: Well, it's good morning. I'm glad you're here. And unfortunately, you've been on the phone for some time here, but we were talking with Scott Embry, but with the United Way. Man, we got a great program. We're going to feed 70,000 people down here, so we had to slip that in here. And we've had to put you on the side burner. Anita, tell everybody why it was important for me to get you on the phone today.
13: Yes, first of all, I want to say thank you so very much for having me in your show as a guest. I wanted to make sure that the community knows about Gear Inc., which is our nonprofit. My daughter and I, we have a nonprofit that we do together, and that stands for Generations Empowered and Restored. My daughter is the CEO now. I stepped to the second position so that I can show her how to lead. Her name is Toria Savage, and I am the CFO and founder, Anita Michelle Johnson Earl.
0: And to tell me the name of the program again.
13: 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That stands for Generations Empowered and Restored.
0: So gear as in G-E-A-R, G-E-A-R, gear.
13: G-E-A-R, yes.
0: Incorporated.
13: Yes.
0: Okay. And do you have something coming up that, folks need to be aware of?
13: Yes. So just to let your audience know, we founded our nonprofit in 2009 during her father's 8.5-year incarceration. And during that time, it was a little difficult to make things the way that we wanted them to be. Of course, she was young and I was a young mother. Now we're doing what I call 2.0, and we have two families. We are a North Carolina nonprofit. So we are doing a huge fundraiser on the 26th of September at the Grand Marquis Ballroom in Garner, North Carolina. And so that the community will know, we have truly come a long way. I'm very, very excited about the things that we do. We're dedicated to bringing awareness to and breaking the cycle of generational incarceration. And our mission is to address the profound impact that it has on our children. The cycle needs to be broken, and we need to prevent future incarceration one child at a time, getting one, teaching one, and saving one. And so that is what we do.
0: You know, and we talked about this for a little bit, and you're also an insurance broker. As a matter of fact, that was how I know you. I know you through my wife, and the fact that you got that down? Okay. The fact that you helped us with that, and we were talking

0: you go and you try your best to make ends meet, and you make too much to get, you know, any assistance. And so my organization, our organization, is going to help fill in those gaps for families and also bring attention to grandparents raising children of the incarcerated parents. There are men and women who will never come home, and those children will forever be a child that will be in the cycle. And so we just want to make sure that they do not follow in the same footsteps.
1: Well, and you bring up a good point here, because the mental impact on children when a parent is incarcerated is tremendous. Talk about that a little bit and how maybe your organization can help.
0: Yes. So with our situation, my daughter's father had six children and six mothers. So when you count that up, there's 12 people affected by one person going to prison. And so what we're seeing a lot of the time when the child is acting up in school, or when the child is, you know, going out and joining a gang, or when the child is being, you know, promiscuous or anything like that, a lot of times when you look at the situation in the home, you will more than likely find a child who is dealing with the trauma of an incarcerated parent. I can most of the time guarantee it. And so because this is not really something that people think about, they just look at the child not having a good parent or the child not coming from a good home. And it's very important that our organization has people in it that can help with the mental, social, with the emotional feelings that these children have. GEAR starts at age 5 and goes all the way to age 21. So even with when the mother or father comes home, we don't drop the child. We continue to work with that child. We continue to work through the things that the mom, the dad, whether it's within the person that's, you know, the custodial parent, or whether it's the person that's coming home. Tori and I, we go into the prison. We actually have a relationship with the prison now, where we are helping with the disabled men. And we go in every graduation day after they come out of their session. They have a 9-week session, and we go in on graduation day and we stand before them, helping them understand the importance of communication, the effective communication tools, navigating through that, to help them understand how important it is to have those conversations with their families when they go home, to not make it about them, to make it about the family, what they went through, what they endured. And hopefully that brings some healing to everyone, because my daughter, her and her father, we are still a family, regardless if I'm married to someone else. We're still a family. It's still important because we're still her parents. And so we just have to make sure as parents that we understand our children don't have to be in a situation like this. They were merely born into it.
1: Right.
0: And so my choice is him. His choice is me. And so we have to work together and get past ourselves to understand how we can help our children be the best that they can be. Because we've had our chance.
1: That's
0: we've
1: right.
0: had our opportunity to be an adult.
1: Anita
0: and so
1: Johnson,
0: when we don't do that, we don't really help our children the best way we can.
1: This is Anita Johnson Earl, the founder of GEAR, G-E-A-R Incorporated. And we're getting ready to give you the boot and get you off the radio here. But before you go, one last time, let everybody know when the event's going to be happening and where it is.
0: Yes, yes, yes. So it's going to be the North Carolina Renaissance. It is going to be at the Grand Marquis in Garner, North Carolina. We are also located in Garner, but we are a North Carolina nonprofit. And we are excited to have you as our host. And we're excited to have any of the community come out. Get a ticket, however you want to, you know, support us.

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1: All right, Anita Johnson, I'll make sure Doris knows you were on the radio today, okay?
0: Okay.
1: All right. All right. Thank you so much. 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We've got Fayetteville's most dependable forecast with CBS 17 meteorologist Rachel Dunsing.
2: Today will be mostly sunny with a high of 96. A few thunderstorms are possible late this evening, but we will otherwise be partly cloudy with a low of 78. Saturday will be mostly sunny with a high of 94, with more storms by late afternoon and early evening. And Sunday will be partly cloudy with afternoon storms and a high of 96. Next week will be hot once again. Highs will reach the mid and upper 90s with a few stray storms possible. That's your Fayetteville forecast. I'm CBS 17 meteorologist Rachel Dunsing.
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1: Sure.
0: You know, Scott Embry's over there at the Crown right now, packing 70,000 meals with the United Way of Cumberland County. Just great work that is being done in the community. And then, of course, Anita Johnson Earl, Scott, her gear program is going to be happening. You don't even think about this. This is going to be happening in September. What happens to the kids when someone is incarcerated? The kids are not guilty of anything. And so they become victims caught in a terrible cycle. And so you got to kind of lift them up and do all the things that you need to do to try to help the children of those who are incarcerated. And as Anita said, some of the folks will not be coming back.
1: Right.
0: And so how do you help kids? All right, look, this is my last day because Sunday is my birthday. And I'm taking an extra day on Monday, so I won't be here. And
1: happy birthday.
0: Well, thank you. All right, look, we're going to get ready to get the news at the top of the hour. Monday, I'm playing some golf down Thistle, something like that. 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We're WFNC.
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3: Luigi Mangione will soon be back in court in New York City. I'm Dave Anthony, Fox News. It's a federal courtroom this time where the accused killer is not charged with murder.
4: Luigi Mangione faces two federal stalking charges and could change his plea of not guilty to guilty during the hastily scheduled hearing. Those charges carry a potential life sentence. He's charged in connection with the killing of Brian Thompson, the chief executive of United Healthcare, who was shot outside a Midtown Manhattan hotel in December 2024.
3: Fox's Tanya J. Powers. A guilty plea in the federal case could upend the state murder case against Mangione, which is set to go to trial next month because of New York's double jeopardy laws that could shield him from being tried twice for the same criminal conduct. The U.S.-Iran standoff over the Strait of Hormuz continues. Drones fired at two more oil tankers today in the key shipping waterway, but nobody got hurt. As American forces remain on standby in case the U.S. resumes bombing Iran.
5: There has been some concern expressed about conditions on board the USS Lincoln by family members of those on board and some lawmakers. But Secretary of War Pete Hegseth said just yesterday that everyone on board, every ship in the Gulf is getting everything they need. And CENTCOM followed that up by saying some of the reporting about conditions on the Lincoln is flat out false.
3: Fox's Jonathan Hunt in Tel Aviv. The Lincoln's been at sea a record 260 plus days. Another ship could relieve the crew. The USS George Washington reportedly headed to the Middle East. Another Russian barrage on Ukraine has killed a mother and her 9-year-old son, as the UN says July was the deadliest month in Ukraine. 437 civilians killed since the early days of the 2022 Russian invasion. We just got this update to the economy showing we shopped less.
6: Well, July retail sales crossing the tape, down 0.6% month over month. We were expected a rise, so that's a surprise decrease.
3: Fox Business Network's Lauren Simonetti. 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
10: Yay!
3: There's an attempt in Washington to put President Trump's name back on the Kennedy Center. The board has voted a new wording for the facade, the John F. Kennedy Center for the Performing Arts, restored and renovated by President Donald J. Trump. Democratic Congresswoman Joyce Beatty, whose lawsuit led a judge to order the Trump name removal a few months ago, calls it an attempt to circumvent that ruling. The board also voted to close the Kennedy Center for a 2-year renovation with limited events. That same judge had blocked the initial closure plan. Also in Washington, an attempt to end the Trump deployment of National Guard troops in a crackdown on crime.
10: Members of the D.C. Council sent a strongly worded letter to the 20 governors who have National Guardsmen patrolling the streets of D.C., demanding that they recall them back to their home states or territories. The Assistant Attorney General, Colin McDonald, is saying, "I am surprised and saddened that you would show such callousness instead of compassion and care toward your constituents who now live in a city with far less violence and fear, thanks to the National Guard."
3: Fox's Peter Ducey at the White House. Opening statements are set for Monday in Las Vegas, putting Dwayne Davis on trial in Tupac Shakur's murder 30 years after the rapper was killed.
4: A jury of 6 men and 10 women were selected Thursday to hear the case against Dwayne Davis. Prosecutors allege the 63-year-old former leader of the Southside Compton Crips gang orchestrated the 1996 fatal drive-by shooting of Tupac in Las Vegas after a fight involving the rapper's entourage and Davis's nephew. Davis is accused of murder with a deadly weapon with the intent to promote, further, or assist a criminal gang. He's not accused of pulling the trigger, but of providing the gun, charged in 2023 after co-writing a book prosecutors say detailed his involvement. The defense argues it was a work of fiction. Kristen Goodwin, Fox News.
3: On Wall Street, stock futures are mixed. Down for the Dow, up for the Nasdaq. Not much reaction to the worse-than-expected retail sales report. I'm Dave Anthony. 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

0: All right, I mentioned that the Democrat Party hero, Luigi Mangione, he's back in court today, and the Democrat Party is very much in Luigi's court. In fact, Rolling Stone magazine is profiling him, and they have a glowing profile and a wonderful picture of him that makes all the boys and girls of the Democrat Party want to date him. Yeah, the Rolling Stone. Remember, the Rolling Stone put Joker Tsarnaev on the cover of the Rolling Stone and depicted him like he was a rock star and a hero. Remarkable stuff. But let's go, because Fox News was outside of the courthouse today in New York, and they asked a couple of people, hey, what do you think about Luigi? Here's one now.
1: I don't condone murder at all. I think it's terrible. But in Luigi's case, I feel like it was necessary.
0: Ah, well, then you do condone murder. So what, you just contradicted yourself, you dumb expletive deleted. And that's a young woman, she wants to date him. Here's a young man who wants to date him, too.
2: Every American has the right to a fair trial and a jury that is untainted by public opinion. That has been completely impossible with this case.
0: Well, maybe a change of venue to Hanoi or Pyongyang would be preferable. They can't get an untainted jury because in New York, they all love the murderer. Isn't that amazing?
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0: All right, we have returned. I got to say, I've got to share this with you because we were just talking about it. They've arrested the crazy Democrat woman spray painting and vandalizing the World War II memorial. She's a Democrat. Jeanine Pirro, U.S. Attorney for Washington, D.C., making an announcement. I will share that with you in just a moment. And we have the woman's name is Melissa Ferris. Melissa Ferris. She's a Democrat. They've got pictures of her here. She's been arrested. She's mentally ill because she's a Democrat. Now let's take a phone call before we get back to Melissa Ferris and Jeanine Pirro. Let's go to Kevin, calling from Mystic, Connecticut, home of Mystic Pizza and the movie Mystic Pizza and all that stuff, and the Mystic River. Kevin, you're on the Chris Plant Show.
1: Yes, indeed, Mr. Chris. Thank you for taking my call.
0: You betcha.
1: I had an observation. Mr. Hassan Piker,

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1: 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He even gave me a free book.
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0: Basically, the climate change agenda for the left has disappeared as a subject of any interest whatsoever for American voters. This is CNN covered it this week. Here's what they had to say about it.
1: All right, we learned that July 2026 was the hottest month on record in the United States. Very hot, causing a whole lot of problems. So the question is, will that become a political issue? How much do people care about that? How much do people care about climate change? Is it something they will vote on? CNN chief data analyst Harry Enten is here. Wow.
2: Wow.
1: It was hot. So is that going to drive decisions from voters?
2: You know, I was schwitzing a lot in the month of July, although granted, you know, I schwitz a lot all the time.
0: Harry
2: but
0: Enten,
2: the bottom line when it comes
0: he schwitzes
2: to voters is, simply put, they don't care. They don't care. I mean, just look at these numbers. Okay, top issue, a midterm vote. You can list up the three issues. The economy, not surprisingly, comes in at number one at 54%. Immigration, 28%. Look where climate change is. It's tied for 14th. Tied for 14th, all the way down here at 3%. Johnny, I'm not the greatest mathematician in the world, but I sure as heck know that 54% is a whole heck of a lot higher than 3%. So despite the climate being so warm in the month of July, the hottest month on record here in the United States of America.
0: Wait, whatever happened to weather isn't climate? Remember that?
2: The voters, simply put, do not say that climate change is going to be an issue in which they vote upon in the midterm election.
0: 3%! Just 3% think it's important. Remember the 97% number? 97% of scientists all agree that you're destroying the planet by having a car. And it's like, what? That's the, what? How about 97% of Americans think you're full of crap? The number two, the number one and number two issues, the economy and immigration. Wow. Wow, that's actually, those are the same two issues that got Trump elected, it turns out. The economy and immigration. Those are the same issues going into the midterms. It's the, as the Raging Cajun once said, James Carville, it's the economy, stupid. It's the economy, stupid. It's the border, stupid. And it's not being stupid, stupid. It's not the climate change. The climate change. Please.
3: It was always a vehicle just to rob you of power.
0: 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It was never about you. It was never about helping you. And more people, they ain't falling for it. See? Some good news going into the midterms. Hopefully we get more ahead on the Vince Show.
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0: Attorney General Todd Blanche speaking to the cops up there in New York.
1: As Cass just told you, it is hard to overstate the effectiveness of what we did in 2025. The first year of this administration, we saw the largest decrease in violent crimes in 100 years.
0: Pretty big.
1: And what that shows you, it shows you what happens when you have a leader, when you have President Trump empowering all of us, empowering me, empowering federal law enforcement to partner with our state and local cops, sheriffs, everybody. It happens when you back the blue every step of the way. My administration and my Department of Justice, if anybody touches a federal law enforcement officer in any way inappropriate, we will prosecute them to the fullest extent of the law.
0: Tell them. Tell them. Tell those lefties. All those insurrectionists out there. The New York Times defends the insurrection.
1: I was recently confirmed as Attorney General of the United States, and I will...
0: I like the applause. That's good.
1: And I am not taking my foot off the gas. I know that the men and women in law enforcement, many in this room, many behind me, they want to know that their leaders support them, and we do.
0: Yeah.
1: They want to know that we support the work they're doing, the fact that they're sacrificing their lives, that they're missing holidays, they're missing weekends, they're missing dinners, so that we all can live in a safe community. And I will commit that I will hold every criminal accountable until every community in this country is as safe as Nassau County.
0: What a great story. What a great attorney general. What a great country. I'll be back with you Monday right here on The Vince Show.
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12: An important step toward justice. I'm Lisa Brady, Fox News. That's how the family of Brian Thompson describes what happened today in Manhattan federal court, where Luigi Mangione pleaded guilty to federal stalking charges, admitting he killed the UnitedHealthcare executive traveling to New York City to target him.
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17: A confession in court. I'm Lisa Brady, Fox News. As the man charged with gunning down a healthcare executive changes his plea to guilty in a federal stalking case.
18: Luigi Mangione admitted in court to using a ruse to find out where UnitedHealthcare CEO Brian Thompson would be and says he went to Manhattan with the intention to shoot him. Jamie McDonald, U.S. Attorney for the Southern District of New York, says his office will seek a sentence of life in prison.
19: This was not a spontaneous act of violence. It was deliberate, calculated, and premeditated.
18: Mangione's attorney, Karen Agnifilo, is now seeking to have the New York State case against her client thrown out.
20: We just filed our motion in state court explaining why the state charges must be dismissed under New York's double jeopardy protections.
18: Federal sentencing is set for December 18th.
17: Fox's Tony J. Powers, the Thompson family, calls the plea an important step toward justice. His widow and mother among those in court today. A woman accused of spray painting the World War II memorial in D.C., making her first court appearance in Virginia, facing felony charges.

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6: The president says he won't apologize for higher gas prices. Elisa Brady, Fox News, because he says he did the right thing in the conflict with Iran.
7: So for you to pay a tiny little bit more for your gasoline, just remember, you're doing it so that a very evil country cannot have a country. Really, it's the number one state sponsor of terror in the world. We don't want to have them have a nuclear weapon. So remember that.
6: This as Democrats hammer affordability concerns ahead of the midterm elections.
7: The Democrats saying that is a hoax because they're the ones that cause the affordability. We're bringing the prices way down. Look at what's happening.
6: Two reports this week show cooling inflation, but still well above the Fed's target. President Trump says Iran is being badly defeated.
7: Pretty soon I'll be declaring the Hormuz Strait a territory of the United States.
6: Iran still insisting it controls the strait. The president speaking at a police academy on New York's Long Island. The man charged with killing healthcare executive Brian Thompson confesses in court. Luigi Mangione pleading guilty to federal stalking charges that could send him to prison for life.
8: Mangione, fairly unemotional, actually, read this letter aloud saying, quote, "Before traveling to New York, I used a 3D printer to make a gun. I traveled to New York with the intent to shoot Brian Thompson. On the morning of December 4th, 2024, I shot Mr. Thompson in Manhattan. I knew what I was doing."
6: Fox's Brian Yenes. The defense will now argue a state murder case should be tossed out under New York's double jeopardy law. Just getting word of a potential mid-air disaster averted today in Phoenix, where an air traffic controller realized two American Airlines jets mistakenly had the same flight number, acting quickly to keep them a safe distance apart. The FAA and the airline will investigate how that happened. 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
3: Yay!
4: The former South Carolina attorney, previously convicted of killing his wife and son, wins a change of venue for his new trial after the murder convictions were overturned. A pretrial hearing held today.
5: Judge Deborah McCaslin considered a number of motions, including one from Alex Murdaugh's attorney, Dick Harpootlian, in which he asked for a copy of the potential jury list before any court staff began a process of eliminating potential jurors, pointing out the reason they even get a second trial here is due to court clerk Becky Hill's attempt to sway jurors' opinions in the first trial.
6: When we have evidence that the clerk of court is attempting to influence the jury to obtain a guilty verdict so she could sell more books, when did that start? Did it start when she started winnowing down people she thought might be helpful to us?
5: The judge said wherever trial ends up being held, she will ensure that part of the process is done properly. Jessica Rosenthal, Fox News.
4: The judge says to protect the defendant's constitutional rights, a move out of Colleton County is necessary, but she did not name a new venue. Hawaii is in for a stormy weekend, with the Big Island now under a hurricane warning as Tropical Storm Lala approaches.
7: The National Weather Service is calling for rain measured in feet, mudslides, strong winds, and flooding all possible in parts of the state. Over on the Big Island, where the strongest impacts are expected.
4: Fox Weather's Katie Byrne in Honolulu, which is now included in a tropical storm watch.
7: Honolulu police are preparing for the possibility of deploying once conditions deteriorate. For us, that'll start tomorrow, but to the south of us is where the first impacts will be, peaking Saturday.
4: Forecasters expect Lala to become a hurricane as it approaches the Big Island. An unexpected slump in spending in July. Retail sales dropping 0.6 of a point. Economists were expecting a slight increase, possibly driven in part by earlier back-to-school shopping. Stocks finished lower, the Dow down 107. I'm Lisa Brady, Fox News.
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4: A stunning admission in court. I'm Lisa Lacera, Fox News. As Luigi Mangione pled guilty to federal stalking charges in the killing of United Healthcare CEO Brian Thompson in New York City.
5: Luigi Mangione admitted in court to using a ruse to find out where United Healthcare CEO Brian Thompson would be, and says he went to Manhattan with the intention to shoot him. Jamie McDonald, U.S. Attorney for the Southern District of New York, says his office will seek a sentence of life in prison.
6: This was not a spontaneous act of violence. It was deliberate, calculated, and premeditated.
5: Mangione's attorney, Karen Agnifilo, is now seeking to have the New York State case against her client thrown out.
7: We just filed our motion in state court explaining why the state charges must be dismissed under New York's double jeopardy protections.
5: Federal sentencing is set for December 18th.
4: Fox's Tanya J. Powers in New York City. President Trump made a stop on New York's Long Island this afternoon as part of his midterm push talking lower crime rates.
8: Today I'm thrilled to announce that the FBI has just released a new uniform crime report showing that in 2025, we achieved the single largest reduction in violent crime in American history.
4: The president claimed the downward trend is due to his border policy and sending the National Guard into some cities. A quick-thinking air traffic controller in Phoenix averted what could have been a disaster by recognizing that two American Airlines jets with the same flight number and acted quickly to avoid confusion and make sure that they stayed a safe distance apart, referring to one jet as American 2482 on arrival and the other as American 2482 on departure. Experts say if both pilots thought the controller was telling them to fly at the same altitude as they headed toward each other, they might have collided. The Army's temporarily stopped all Apache helicopter training flights after the deadly crash in Texas. 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
12: Yay!
4: Judge in South Carolina says the second trial for a former attorney whose murder conviction has been overturned

0: must take place in a new county.
1: Judge Deborah McCaslin said the second trial for Alex Murdaugh will be held outside of Colleton County. That was where court clerk Becky Hill attempted to sway jurors in the first trial, resulting in the overturning of Murdaugh's conviction for murdering his wife and son.
2: A change of venue is necessary to protect the defendant's constitutional rights.
1: McCaslin did not state which county the trial would be moved to yet, but she also granted the motion for independent testing of DNA found underneath wife Maggie Murdaugh's fingernails. Jessica Rosenthal, Fox News.
0: The city of Akron, Ohio, has fired a police officer who shot and killed a 15-year-old and has settled a lawsuit with his family. Mayor Shamus Malik says Officer Devin Field was fired for multiple policy violations. The city has agreed to pay $4.75 million to the family of Jasmir Tucker, who was shot and killed in November 2024. Police have said Tucker was carrying a loaded gun when he was shot. Grand jury decided against indicting the officer nearly a year ago. Americans were spending less last month.
3: There was a big pullback in shopping and spending last month. Retail sales declined in July. Economists were expecting a slight increase, and the numbers are down across the board. Overall, retail sales dropped 0.6%, down 0.3% excluding autos, and down 0.2% excluding autos and gasoline. The drop could reflect people shopping for back to school and other needs earlier in the summer because Amazon's Prime Day sale and competing discounts were in June, and shopping was propped up earlier this year by tax refunds. Ginny Coselda, Fox News.
0: Italian police say they have recovered three stolen artworks by Renoir, Cezanne, and Matisse worth millions that were taken from a private museum near Parma. I'm Lee Silasera. This is Fox News.
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4: Appealing to the Supreme Court. I'm Lisa Lacera, Fox News. President Trump wants the court to overturn an appeals court ruling that orders construction to stop on the $400 million, 90,000 square foot White House ballroom.
5: The president's solicitor general argues the injunction issued by the lower court is extraordinary and unlawful as it halts construction on an integrated military complex, including a secure ballroom space vitally required by national security. A group of historic preservationists are suing to stop the project, arguing it needs congressional oversight. A split three-judge panel agreed, but put its ruling on hold for 2 weeks to allow for an appeal.
4: Fox's Jared Halpern at the White House. President Trump downplaying concerns about the months-long deployment of the USS Abraham Lincoln after reports of supply and morale on board. The Lincoln has been in the Middle East for 9 months.
6: That ship is moving right now, or very shortly, and it's being replaced with another very similar ship.
4: The USS George Washington is heading to the Middle East from the Pacific. War Secretary Pete Hegseth claimed the concerns have been misrepresented. Luigi Mangione has pled guilty to federal stalking charges in the killing of UnitedHealthcare CEO Brian Thompson in 2024.
7: Mangione admits he emailed UnitedHealthcare's leadership, posing as an investor, tricking them into sharing the location of its investor conference in New York City. As Mangione confessed, Brian Thompson's wife took deep breaths and wiped away tears. After the hearing, Mangione's lawyers continued to defend him, even mentioning his supporters while making no mention of the Thompson family.
4: Fox's Brian Yenis outside Manhattan federal court. He faces life in prison on the federal charges as Mangione's lawyers are now seeking to dismiss the state case against him on double jeopardy grounds. He's pled not guilty on the state murder charges. America's listening to Fox News.
8: History isn't just in textbooks. It's the story of us, the United States. 2026 marks 250 years of America. And throughout the year, Bill Hemmer takes listeners on a journey through the 250 most impactful moments in American history. From the spark of revolution to the battles for freedom. The ideas, inventions, and decisions that changed the world. 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
10: 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It's Candace Cameron Bure.
11: Hey, everyone. It's Phil Sims.
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13: 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I'm Kix Brooks.
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17: Hey, everyone. I'm Nicole Palizzi.
18: Hey, everybody. It's Kevin Nealon.
19: What's up, guys? It's Nia Su, and it's time to take the quiz.
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4: A New York City jury has convicted a former police officer in a chokehold case.
20: Following more than 2 days of deliberations, a jury convicted NYPD officer Omar Habib in a July 2023 chokehold incident. Habib was fired after being found guilty of second-degree strangulation, third-degree assault, and using an unlawful method of restraint, and faces up to 7 years in prison on the most serious charge. Prosecutors say he was responding to a call where a drunk and disorderly man resisted arrest when he put the man in a chokehold so tight it cut off his breathing and he passed out. Habib becomes the first NYPD officer to be prosecuted since the department banned the restraint tactic in 2020 after the death of George Floyd in Minneapolis. In New York City, Tanya J. Powers, Fox News.
4: President Trump imposing a 100% tariff on